0: Join us for Stevie Wonder's Songs in the Key of Life with the RTE Concert Orchestra. 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

I know you say to yourself it's hard to believe, but it's July. It is. It's Wednesday morning, the 1st of July, March in the morning, on the Lyric. So, pass me my reed flute, please.

Ah, yes. Dance of the Reed Flutes kick-starting us today. And welcome. Here we are, Marty, the morning of a Wednesday. Now, isolated showers, some early sunny spells this morning over the east of the country, but it will be cloudy with rain developing in the west, moving eastwards through the morning and early afternoon. Much of the south and east will stay dry, it says, though. So it depends on where you are in the east. The rest of the afternoon, cloudy, drizzle, mist, hill fog, and that rain pushing in from the northwest during the evening as well, so it's not going to be great. And breezy as well, light to moderate southwesterly winds, increasing moderate to fresh and gusty. And 21 degrees today. That's what we can hope for. That's cheery. Certainly is.

El mio tesoro. Easy for you to say. That's Pleasant Sunday. Plácido Domingo with the Munich Radio Symphony Orchestra. Now, the papers this morning, four courts have warned gouging, it says. The Irish Daily Mail, this is Simon Harris, has warned four courts not to hit consumers with fuel price shocks when excise duty cuts expire at the end of the year. Government yesterday approved the extension of fuel price subsidies of up to 32 cent until the 1st of September, when the supports will begin to taper off. It's a very sad story. Caroline Flack's brother has been found dead, very sad, after her tragedy some years ago. It's a very, very sad story from the front of the Mail this morning. The Examiner tells us that President Zelensky from Ukraine is in Dublin for EU talks today. And Mr. Micheál Martin has said that Ukraine is an important priority for Ireland's EU presidency, as indeed it is, as indeed is security for all these meetings that are going to be held here over the next while. And 1 million households facing €250 annual energy price increase. This is from today, adding to calls from advocates demanding the government up its support for struggling families in October's budget. Increases from Electric Ireland and Uno Energy that kick in today will see the average customer's annual gas and electricity bill increase by around €250 to €300, according to the Irish Examiner this morning. The Irish Times leading with climate action delay could cost €13 billion a year by 2050. Ukraine refusing Irish offer of armoured vehicles. This is the Ukrainian government. They've rejected a donation from Ireland of a fleet of armoured combat vehicles to aid in the fight against Russia, according to the Irish Times. The Irish government recently offered all of the Defence Force's 27 light tactical armoured vehicles, which were first acquired 17 years ago but rarely used. The vehicles, which were made by a South African company, had a poor reputation and they frequently broke down. Anyway, apparently you'd have to retrain soldiers if you were using them, so that's one of the reasons they've declined the kind offer. The customers unlikely to benefit from hospitality VAT rate cut. The Fine Gael politician said the measure, which involved a permanent cut in the rate charged on food and restaurants, bars and hotels, from 35.5% to 9%, was intended to bolster the viability of businesses by addressing what were, in many cases, unsustainable profit margins. That make it the paper today. The sadness in Venezuela continues. You know, you live your life, you do what you do, and we're doing all do the best we can, but the world turns, and the rescue teams apparently losing hope now of finding more survivors of the twin earthquakes that struck last week. Just such sadness, absolute sadness. And the passing of the former minister. On the front page of the paper today, David McSavage has paid an emotional tribute to his politician dad, David Andrews, after his

which is on. Serena Williams, who was on yesterday, and we were told, if we were told once, we were told 100 times, that she is the 7-time Wimbledon women's champion, and that she was facing 20-year-old Australian Maya Joint for a place in the second round. Well, she didn't succeed. It was tight enough at times, but she, according to the Mail this morning, she fought to the end but came up short against Maya Joint, saving a couple of match points before losing 6-3 in the third, having kept the match going by winning a dramatic second set tiebreak. Amazing to watch, in fairness. Wimbledon's back. Strawberries and cream.

But this girl, Maya Joynt, who beat her, is American but lives in Australia, and her folks have been living there for some years. Her dad, Michael Joynt, is involved in the squash world, has been for years. But she's the most Irish-looking person I've seen in Wimbledon for years. There has to be. I'm putting it this way, her father's name is Michael Joynt, referred to as Mick. So there has to be. Like, anyway, she's as Irish as it comes. And but she was terrific. She was absolutely terrific. But yet, for Serena Williams, it passed away. But she was out there for over 2 hours at the age of 44. And that's not easy. And very few people have ever attempted that. Tennis is tricky. It's a lot of bouncing about. But anyway, it was well worth the watch. But anyway, what I want to say to you, yes, we will see Serena in the doubles. Just in case you're checking. Speaking of things Irish, we lost Val Dunican in 2015 on this date. Do you remember this?

Oh, yes. Elusive Butterfly, the great Val Dunican, God rest him. We went over to meet him. Crikey. All those years ago, we went over to meet him at his home, and he was absolutely charming. Absolutely charming. And he passed away on this day in 2015. 16 minutes now, that's the number after 15. 16 minutes now.

0: Awesome. Let's have a look at the old music speaking this morning and see how you'll do on it. It's Paul McCartney, the boys of Dungeon Lane, and Marcy the Morning Moustache for you. So let's see how you get on with this.
1: It'd be a sad team if I was on the pitch. I suppose I'd have to go into the freezer. When you get over 60, it's not as easy. Would love to sing on a show sometime. I suppose about 3 years ago now.
2: Yeah.
1: And sang a couple of songs and just blew the audience away. It's lovely that you know, we're able to make the connection. And certainly, I suppose a lot of people wouldn't know that there was an Irish connection.
0: There you go. I wonder, is it possible you might just get that one? Text 51554 or email martin@lyricfm.rte.ie. We do sometimes make it incredibly difficult.

0: Symphony No. 1 in C, Allegro molto vivace. That's music from Beethoven. What? It's music from Beethoven. 7:21.
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0: Now then, 7:21 it is. And we say good morning to Orla. Orla, good morning.
2: Hello.
0: Welcome.
2: Hello.
0: Hello, dear heart. Welcome.
2: How are you doing?
0: I caught you. I saw you coming in earlier. You were in earlier.
2: I was.
0: You're like myself. You're an early starter.
2: I know. Right, some of us have to keep it going.
0: Well,

0: I think so. Those of us who love it as much as we do.
1: Exactly.
0: Exactly now, well put, if I had to help you out. What have you got for me this morning?
1: We're going to start off in Dublin, and the Swords Road is heaviest from the Whitehall flyover towards Griffith Avenue. The South Circular Road has a queue heading south from Cunningham Road towards the St. John's Road junction, and both Castle Street and Ship Street are closed for the EU presidency, and there will be rolling road closures around Dublin Castle from 12 o'clock until 5 o'clock today for the opening ceremony. Elsewhere in Louth, there are some roadworks. The Drogheda to Termefecken Road has a stop-go system at the Sandpit Road junction. Browns Hill in Carlow Town is closed this week, but there are diversions in place. And there's a stop-go system in Wexford that's on the N80 between Bunclody and the Scarra Walsh roundabout. And finally, there's a separate stop-go system in Cork along the Pierce Road at Skull Maria Assumpta. That's your latest traffic and travel news.
0: That's right, none of us are allowed near... What do you call it? Near
1: Dublin Castle
0: at all? Can't go there?
1: Yeah.
0: Oh, right.
1: If you are going, I would say maybe stroll, but at the same time have a little walk. But at the same time, I'd say there's a lot of security. I don't know, there'll be a lot of policemen around.
0: There is no way in, take it from me.
1: No.
0: But anyway, talk to you later.
1: See you in a while.
0: It's, what time is it now? 7:22. I can't believe it's the first day of July. First of July this morning. John Stewart. School. It's called July, You're a Woman. It's ridiculous.

Fantastic. That's a gorgeous little track called July, Your Woman, from the great John Stewart. Because I just thought, why not? Now, we have a Marty Recommends all this week. It's Dervish, the great Irish songbook, number two. And there's something about it, something just gorgeous about it. There is a track on it, various people, they've combined it, and I normally play it later on, but there's just a track I want to share with you this morning featuring Moya, the late Moya Brennan, called Tubber on Sale. It's absolutely fab. And I just thought, let's get it in early, I said to myself. And then I agreed with myself. I said, yeah, well, that's fair play to you, though. Fair play to you. 7:27, Tubber on Sale. Dervish featuring Moya Brennan, God bless her.

0: the Great Irish Songbook, Volume 2, Poets and Storytellers. That's Moyani Brena and Dervish, Turbo on Sale, which is a Marty recommends all this week, and it's fab. Marty, Lyric of M, Marty of the Morning at 7.30. Let's get the latest news now with Kate Carolyn. Kate, good morning.
1: Good morning, Marty. Ireland is taking over the presidency of the European Union from Cyprus today. The start

0: of Ireland's six-month term is being marked at a ceremony in Dublin Castle this afternoon. The Taoiseach, Micheál Martin, has invited the President of the European Council, Antonio Costa, and Ukraine's President, Volodymyr Zelensky, to attend. Our Europe editor, Tony Connolly, reports.
1: This is the eighth time Ireland will hold the rotating EU presidency since joining the EEC in 1973. Ireland's role, strictly speaking, is to act as an honest broker to negotiate a common position among 27 capitals on a range of EU legislation. The government has highlighted competitiveness, security and values as the thematic priorities that will cut across a range of legislative files. The biggest challenge will be to forge consensus on the €2 trillion seven-year EU budget. But as presidency, Irish ministers will be in the spotlight at every turn, and they will have to respond to geopolitical crises as they erupt.
0: The Dáil has passed legislation to end the passenger cap at Dublin Airport. The bill now goes to the Seanad for further debate next week. The legislation would give the Minister for Transport the explicit power to amend or completely revoke the current €32 million per year passenger cap. VAT charged in cafes, restaurants and hairdressers was reduced from 13.5% to 9% at midnight. The government says it's taking the step to help sectors which it says are under financial pressure. From today, new customs charges are taking effect for purchases of below €150 entering Ireland from outside the European Union. The €3 per item fee is designed to ensure fair competition and to protect consumers from imports that don't meet EU standards. Disruption to court hearings is expected to continue today amid a row between solicitors and the government over changes to the free legal aid system. There's concern that the move to the new system could result in many solicitors leaving the scheme. Batches of cooked ham have been recalled from retail outlets by the Food Safety Authority of Ireland because of possible listeria contamination. Consumers can refer to the authority's website for details. The hams affected are Tesco Finest, Brady Family and Lidl's Deluxe range.
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0: It'll be generally cloudy this morning with rain and drizzle spreading eastwards. However, much of the south and east will be dry. Another band of rain will push in from the northwest later today. It'll become breezy with top temperatures of 15 to 21 degrees. And that's all for now. We'll have news again in an hour.
3: All right, Kate, thank you. It's rain followed by rain and then a bit more rain, in fairness.
4: A birthday salute to the American actor, filmmaker, comedian, songwriter and playwright Mel Brooks this Saturday ahead of his 100th birthday. I'll feature numbers from his films The Producers, Blazing Saddles and High Anxiety. Great songs too from the Lin-Manuel Miranda musicals In the Heights and Hamilton, Sondheim songs from Sweeney Todd and Into the Woods and memorable scores from A Bridge Too Far, The Big Country, Atonement and Empire of the Sun. 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
3: Just thinking about Val Dunican this morning. I think it's time to play my party piece when I was a small boy. Anne was on, Anne Newman was on from Kinsealy to say, Mart, salons always have hair on the floor. Garages have oil on the floor. Banks, what's your problem?
9: Whoa.

0: I used to love that song so much. Anyway, there we are. I still do, because we love Val. Val Dunican on his anniversary today. No, I'm just talking about the having watched the tennis last night, and just watching Maya Joynton just saying to herself, she's as Irish as they come, and her dad's name is Mick. So I'm just very curious as to what the actual background is, because you know the way we like to have a to be able to wave a flag and go, ah, that'll be all sorted. Meantime, back with the WhatsApp situation. Andrew's been on 0874634708.
1: Morning, Marty. Andrew Moore here. Not sure the musically speaking.
2: Jove, he's got it.
1: God bless you. Take care. I love your programme. I think you're brilliant every morning. And Tal Orla was asking for it out of the traffic department. God bless you. Take care.
0: God bless, Andrew. God bless you. God bless yourself. He's an absolute gentleman. Now, and you're absolutely right about music. It's a tough one. Someone did suggest Bono. That gives me a chance to do this. That's fine. I do it low this morning. But anyway, it is. This is Caroline Bell. Caroline Ball, even in Skibbereen this morning. I think I know who it is. Do you? I think from a grey and overcast Lewis. Peter Hannigan is in the Lewis this morning. Unless I'm losing it, I am making an assumption. Yes, yes, indeed. Bart, yes, what can I help you with? Everybody's getting nobody. Maeve O'Brien, Madrata has it. That's right. John Moran and Rod Mines and Alice Roach, who's over in Clancy Strand in Limerick. And our pal John Wynne, who's rarely wrong. Good man, John. Yes, I have the Monday sorted out, even though it's a Wednesday. I have Monday sorted out. I hope your day is filled with positivity and good humour, in keeping with your temperament. Thank you. Just like his nibs. Very well put, in fairness. The old musically speaking this morning.
3: It'd be a sad team if I was on the pitch. I suppose I'll have to go into the freezer. Maybe when you get over 60, it's not as easy. Would love to sing on a show sometime. I suppose about 3 years ago now.
4: Yeah.
3: And sang a couple of songs and just blew the audience away. It's lovely that you know, we're able to make the connection. And certainly, I suppose a lot of people wouldn't know that there was an Irish connection.
0: Lovely. We could be talking about the tennis. Anyway, there it is. Text 51554. Email martin@ericfm.rt.ie. Morning, Jack. Jack's in Cork. But he's heading to Dublin Airport and he's flying to Boston this morning. His wife is already there since last Saturday. So we need something to get him in the mood. Jack, I have just the thing for you.

0: that's wonderful. Please come to Boston from the great Dave Loggins. Good man, Jack, and safe journey today.
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0: Now then, 7:45, in fact. Oh, let's get it right, we're going to do it at all. Isn't that right? I might be a minute out.
2: Bang on the dot you were there.
0: I'll be in front of a doll tribunal. They'll be asking me questions. Could you not read the clock?
2: Like, it's our main job.
0: Right. All you had to do was read the time. Slip and hack. Anyway, what have we got?
2: We'll start off in Dublin, and the Fisborough Road is slow between Cross Guns Bridge and Doyle's Corner. The Swords Road is heavy from the Whitehall flyover towards Griffith Avenue, and the Concolbert Road is busiest from the Memorial Road junction towards Island Bridge. And just a reminder that both Castle Street and Ship Street are closed for the EU presidency. And there will be rolling road closures around Dublin Castle for

0: from 12 until 5 o'clock today. Elsewhere in Cork, the N28 Ring of Skiddy Road has a delay between Raphine Bridge and Sean Ballycross, and the Wilton Road in Cork is slow heading north from the Wilton roundabout towards Dennehy's Cross. The N18 in Limerick is busiest heading east at junction 2 Limerick Centre, and finally in Galway, the Tuam Road is heavy as you head towards the Castlegar Road junction. That's your latest traffic and travel news.
1: Those rolling road closures are a devil, aren't they?
0: Yeah.
1: Because they're on and then they're not on.
0: Exactly. Yeah. And if you get stuck behind it, you'll think that you're great and you get halfway up and then all of a sudden, you're stuck.
1: And you're sitting there like an idiot.
0: Exactly.
1: I need the car home.
0: Just pull in, abandon it, leave it. Well, absolutely. Don't abandon it. Obviously, do it safely if you can. Don't just get out of your car and leave it there.
1: I don't think you could recommend abandoning cars.
0: No.
1: Do you like your job?
0: Yeah, I'm sorry.
1: Between you, me, and the time. Jeepers tonight. Talk to you later.
0: Bye.
1: Cheers, bye now. It's 7:47 of that, there's no doubt. I have the answer to the music we're speaking this morning, have you? It's Michael Kelly, who's in Leon C in Essex. Good morning, sir. I'm looking forward to visiting family in Dublin for 8 days from Friday. Good for you. Come over and enjoy the crack. Good for you. Of course, you've got the World Cup business. Well, sure, look, I know.
2: 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It's Marty in the morning on Lyric FM.

0: Oh, yes. Renee Fleming and Omeo Babino Caro with the London Philharmonic. Mark, that's a hard one today. That's very good. It is a hard one. You're absolutely right. Is he one of the Eamon Holmes of Donegal? That's Eamon Burke from Rathcoole. I see where you're going with this. And I don't think there's any bother on that. By the way, speaking of that part of the world, could you give a shout out to Claire Emer and Breda in Donegal? This is Mary Leonard from Ballymore and Tullamore. Consider it done.
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1: Nice of Dean to drop by. That's Coming Home, Baby. Coming Home, Baby. From Herbie Mann, the great old... just nice to hear an instrumental taking it. 7.55 it is, 7.55 now. A mention for Sidney Pollack this morning, who is... today would be his birthday. He passed away some years ago. But he was hugely successful. Producer, he was film director, an actor as well, in fairness. If you think about Out of Africa, Tootsie, The Way We Were, 3 Days of the Condor, Talented Mr. Ripley, there's quite a few in there. And a movie called They Shoot Horses, Don't They, which reminded me of this song, which I haven't heard for years. A band called Racing Cars, which takes you back a long way. This is They Shoot Horses, Don't They. We'll see how it goes. I can't. Yeah. Why not?

Well, it was the name of a film for Sidney Pollack. That's Racing Cars from the 70s. I should dedicate that to Robert, my pal down in Tesco down the road from us here. There are other shops, but that's the one that's down the road. And he's a great man for coming up with what about such and such? And he come up, kind of giving me the nod to find various tracks we haven't played for an age, which is a great trick. Anyway, that's certainly one of them. And the band called Racing Cars. Music speaking this morning, that's the voice of my and many other Irish mammies' heartthrobs. That's Emma listening in London this morning. Good morning, Emma. Nice to have you with us. You're absolutely right. Is it by any chance we're still in bed listening to you with the hubby Michael as Therese, the Nearies? Morning to the Nearies this morning. I met him once, not me. Hang on a second. Emma Kenny says, in Ballantyre Road, I met him once when I worked in Dundrum Town Centre. Absolute gentleman like yourself. That's how you win a prize. That's how you win the prize on this one. I can assure you of that. Have a listen to it. Joe Black has been on from Loch Glynn in Castlereagh. I'm nearly sure this morning's music speaking is. And could you imagine, say hello to all the people who know me. I love it. It's a great one, Joe. I haven't heard that for years. But anyway, nice to have you, my friend. Nice to have you with us, as ever. Greetings from Roma. Is it? It is, Lisa Smith, normally from Emmyvale. Very hot, says Lisa, in Rome. It would be, in fairness. Love Rome. Love Rome. And Annette

0: been on? Morning, Annette.
1: Morning, Marty.
0: Hello, Annette. That, hello.
1: Those are the charming tones of...
2: I think she's got it.
0: Yes.
2: By George, she's got it.
1: I think the yes. album sounds gorgeous. That's up to be one. So I hope somebody
0: which is gorgeous.
1: Wins that and enjoys it. It's a great start here in Ballinasloe. And I haven't had coffee. Yes. So off we go. Have a great day.
0: Good for you. Oh, that's Annette listening to us this morning as she does. And Lisa Jane too.
3: Morning, Marty.
0: Yep.
3: It's Lisa Jane.
0: Right, so.
3: That's otherwise AKA.
2: I
3: yes.
2: think she's got it.
3: Please pick me. Thank yeah. you. Loving the show as always. God bless.
0: You're
3: and
0: great.
3: Thank you for your positivity always.
0: Not
3: bye.
0: At all. Not at all. That musically speaking is...
4: It'd be a sad team if I was on the pitch. I suppose I'll have to go into the freezer. Maybe when you get over 60, it's not as easy. Would love to sing on a show sometime. I suppose about 3 years ago now.
5: Yeah.
4: And sang a couple of songs and just blew the audience away. It's lovely that you know, we're able to make the connection. And certainly, I suppose a lot of people wouldn't know that there was an Irish connection.
0: Gorgeous man. Text 51554. Or email martin@rte.ie. Morning, Mart from Rosslare. We're checking in for the ferry to Bilbao. Look at you, off on our holly bobs. And we listen every morning. If Dad doesn't temporarily switch to Morning Ireland, the Groot, we love your work. The jokes, the banter, and the tunes. Stay tuned through Spain, Italy, and France. Buenos dias, Sive, Sean, Barbara, and Owen, the Fitzgeralds. Good morning to you. By the way, got a great gag, a host of gags. From Anthony McLaughlin over in Galway. Fantastic. And he says, because you're on the ferry, I can do this, because you're on the ferry. He says, as I was getting to my seat on a plane, I spotted an old friend. And I said, hello. And everyone in the plane went nuts. I don't understand. I mean, all I said was, hello, no, that's not what I said. All I said was, hi, Jack.

And so we take a hydration break. Earlier today than normal, but we just thought we'd take it anyway. And there it is, taking the hydration break. Everybody feeling okay? Good.

to be sure to be drinking bad wine. Have you any music at all from Slovenia today? For my friend Daria, who's listening in Slovenia, says Tom, in Carlo. Thank you. That's a nice connection between the two. And we often forget just how many people we have in this country listening to us from elsewhere, which is quite lovely. But anyway, of course we do. Of course we do. I could have a sonata. I might be able to find... Are you Frank? No, sonata thing. Violin sonata. I could find one. I think it's very possible. We've got to get one played on a cello. By the way, we will be chatting in the not-too-distant future with Julian Lloyd Webber, because he has a tour coming up in the not-too-distant future. Anyway, a fellow called Giuseppe Tartini. Look at that. The knowledge goes way back. He was a Baroque composer and a great man for being Slovenian. So, Tom, for your friend Daria, I mean, let's face it, the least I can do.

0: Now, there you go. Music from Slovenia. I tell you, no bother for Daria in Slovenia this morning. That's music. Well, it's Elna Frey who is playing this morning, playing on the cello. And it's Giuseppe Tartini. Mart, yes, we use, you don't use that for Zumba. You don't, not that. No, music from John Farnham, you're the voice. We use it for our Zumba class every morning. Zumba, that's the dance bass thingy, isn't it? It's a dance bass thingy, if you're looking for. That's what it is.
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0: Now then, it's time to get back with Orla and find out if she is involved with the Zumba classes at all.
2: I wouldn't now.
0: Would you? Yeah. It's dance, isn't it?
2: It is. Yeah. It's

0: Yeah, it's, I always say high energy.
1: High energy.
0: High energy.
1: And it's, global rhythms, I'm told.
0: Yeah.
1: Whatever that means.
0: It's a lot now.
1: Oh, that's gas.
0: Yeah.
1: Oh, it's
0: I'd
1: a lot.
0: Be more fond of maybe going out for a walk.
1: Do you know what? I'm with you on that entirely. But park the Zumba.
0: Exactly.
1: Okay, what have you got?
0: We're going to start off in Galway, and there is a breakdown on the M6 eastbound. It's at the slip road for junction 18 Limerick, and there's a delay on the Keeley Road in Limerick heading south towards Hassett's Cross. In Cork, there's a westbound queue on the North Ring Road at the Ballyhooly Road junction, and in Dublin, the Rathfarnham Road is slow between the Dollar Park Road junction and Terenure Cross. The Grand Canal is busiest inbound, starting at Parnell Bridge towards Leeson Street, and the Naas Road is heavy from the M50 towards the Longmile Road junction. And finally, just a reminder that both Castle Street and Ship Street are closed due to the EU presidency, and there will be rolling road closures around Dublin Castle today between 12 and 5 o'clock for the opening ceremony. That's your latest traffic and travel news.
1: Fair play to you. Don't mind me, I'll just be doing a bit of Zumba if you need me.
0: Just in the corner.
1: It's so me. Because you need this sort of music if you're doing Zumba. Oh, I remember this from a long time ago. Evelyn Champagne King. Hang on. So you can imagine yourself now in your leotard doing your Zumba. Anyway, sharing the thought with you this morning. Speaking of Slovenia, linkage. Let's just get. I was there only last month. This is Brendan Teeling, or at least half of me was, in Slovenia. The other half stayed in Italy. That's fantastic. And that's a great picture of you standing between the two, where it separates. Sorry, it separates. It's very good. Thank you for playing John Farnham, by the way. You're the voice, one of my favourites. Always doing the hilarious comedic effect of the movie Hot Rod. That's right. I never talk for the perm beauty of it either. This is Adrian Corliss in Enniscorthy this morning. You're absolutely right. It's a great old song. It truly is. Speaking of good songs, here's a good song for a summer's morning. We can still imagine it to be a summer's morning. It is, of course. This is music from Stephen Bishop. And it might be you from Tootsie, as we remember Sidney Pollack and his great work this morning. That's a great picture, Brendan. Half Italian, half Slovenian. Look at you.

0: Oh, there it is. Oh, yes, indeed. Yes, indeed. Yes, indeed. There it is. That is, it might be you. It might be. It might be. I couldn't possibly guarantee it, but it could well be. Have we got the music speaking, Andy?
1: There'd be a sad team if I was on the pitch. I suppose I'll have to go into the freezer. Maybe when you get over 60, it's not as easy. Would love to sing on a show sometime. I suppose about 3 years ago now.
2: Yeah.
1: And sang a couple of songs and just blew the audience away. It's lovely that. We're able to make the connection. And certainly, I suppose a lot of people wouldn't know that there was an Irish connection.
0: Now, what do you think? Text 51554 or email Martin at lyricfm@rt.ie. I don't know why I enter, says Catherine, in music speaking. Well, I can win only once. That's not true. You can win as many times as you come out of the tombola. But I did win some years ago. And I told you before about me Martin moustache being robbed from the fridge. But he very kindly sent me another one for God bless. That's Catherine Ahern in Ballylongford. That's what we do. Heard you referencing Slovenia earlier. Beautiful country on my bucket list. We would meet the Slovenians to see at the Eurovision over the years. Speaking of which, my employer, Roscommon County Council, is a designated local authority collaborating with Slovenia as part of a series of initiatives to mark Ireland's 6-month presidency of the European Union. And to begin, we're proudly raising the tricolour and the European Union flag later today, launching a series of engagements from Dara Kelly, Tusk and County Roscommon, Communications Officer with Roscommon County Council. Looking forward to seeing your gig on the 7th, or the 11th rather, of September. Dara, thank you. Well done, and good luck with that today. It's funny, isn't it, just a mention of a country and suddenly we're off. We haven't forgotten about it being Canada Day, by the way. We haven't forgotten. And Elizabeth Brown and Nace, happy birthday. Yours is
3: a Marty Whelan kitchen,
0: is it? Marty. Yes.
3: Ours.
0: Yes.
3: It's a Marty Whelan kitchen.
0: As is Elizabeth Brown's. From David, our children, Avian, who's 14 yesterday, Senan is 12, Neve is 8, and 16-year-old Ziggy the dog. Hello, Ziggy the dog. Any chance of smile? From Michael Bublé. How did he get on in Belfast? I presume he played a blinder as usual. 8:26. Michael Bublé to the microphone, please. Thank you. Thank you. I just hit a golf club here. David, I'll be grand now. Oh, there it goes. Michael, come on.
4: Smile, though your heart is aching. Smile even though it's breaking.

0: chimney. Give him the team to the next Bond film, I say. That's Michael Bublé and Smile from the album Higher, which is American number one. Uncanny Mart. A great colleague moved onward and upward with their final day yesterday. It Might Be You was one of their favourites, isn't that, Cass? A great person and colleague and a great song. From Gussie. Hello, Gussie. It is a great song. It is a great song. It truly is. And the other thing to say to you is I have to mention somebody else this morning, very important, Hugh Fitzpatrick, who is holidaying, still listening to you in Spain. It sounds like he's being forced from his wife, Mirren, and daughter, Sarah. I tell you, sometimes I wonder how we keep from going on, though. RT, a lyric of Emma Tismarty in the morning. It's 8:30, time for the latest news with Kate Carolyn. Kate, good morning.
1: Good morning, Marty. Ireland is taking over the presidency of the European Union from Cyprus today. The start of Ireland's six-month term is being marked at a ceremony in Dublin Castle this afternoon. The Taoiseach, Micheál Martin, has invited the president of the European Council, Antonio Costa, and Ukraine's president, Volodymyr Zelensky, to attend. Our Europe editor, Tony Connolly, reports.
2: This is the eighth time Ireland will hold the rotating EU presidency since joining the EEC in 1973. Ireland's role, strictly speaking, is to act as an honest broker to negotiate a common position among 27 capitals on a range of EU legislation. The government has highlighted competitiveness, security and values as the thematic priorities that will cut across a range of legislative files. The biggest challenge will be to forge consensus on the €2 trillion seven-year EU budget. But as presidency, Irish ministers will be in the spotlight at every turn, and they will have to respond to geopolitical crises as they erupt.
1: The Dáil has passed legislation to end the passenger cap at Dublin Airport. The bill will now go to the Seanad for further debate next week. The legislation would give the Minister for Transport the explicit power to amend or completely revoke the current €32 million per year passenger cap. VAT charged in cafes, restaurants and hairdressers was reduced from 13.5% to 9% at midnight.

0: The government says it's taking the step to help sectors which it says are under financial pressure. From today, new customs charges are taking effect for purchases of below €150 entering Ireland from outside the EU. The €3 per item fee is designed to ensure fair competition and to protect consumers from imports that don't meet EU standards. Disruption to court hearings is expected to continue today amid a row between solicitors and the government for changes to the free legal aid scheme. There's concern that the move to the new system could result in many solicitors leaving the scheme. Batches of cooked ham have been recalled from retail outlets by the Food Safety Authority of Ireland because of possible listeria contamination. Consumers can refer to the authority's website for details. The hams affected are Tesco Finest, Brady Family and Lidl's Deluxe Range.
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0: Generally cloudy this morning with rain and drizzle spreading eastwards. However, much of the south and east will be dry. Another band of rain will push in from the northwest later today. It'll be breezy with top temperatures of 15 to 21 degrees. And that's all for now. We'll have news again in an hour.
2: Many thanks, Kate. 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
2: I was telling you that Anthony sent us some lovely gags this morning. I love this one about the boss, right? My boss called me today and asked me if everything was okay at the office. I said, all great, nothing to worry about, everything under control. He said, can you do me a favour then? And I said, of course I can, boss, anything. He said, any chance you could speed up? I'm in the four ball behind you.

0: Well, I think it won the telly and he had the great man for the cardigan and the rocking chair on British television. He was absolutely huge. And he was just very special. Anyway, we had the great pleasure, my pal Alan and myself, meeting him in his house some years ago. That's Val Lernican. That special years just hits you every time. And before that, what would I be? Anyway, it's his anniversary today, gone since 2015. And somebody to be very, very proud of from our point of view. Now, 8:42. And this incredibly difficult music speaking that we had for you this morning, and yet you valiantly made the best effort.
1: It would be a sad team if I was on the pitch. I suppose I'll have to go into the freezer. Maybe when you get over 60, it's not as easy. Would love to sing on a show sometime. I suppose about 3 years ago now.
2: Yeah.
1: And sang a couple of songs and just blew the audience away. It's lovely that. You know, we're able to make the connection. And certainly, I suppose a lot of people wouldn't know that there was an Irish connection.
0: There you go, 8:43, it's Daniel, of course. The great Daniel O'Donnell is who it is. And into the town polo we go to select our winner for today, taking away a copy of Paul McCartney's The Boys of Dungeon Lane. Advice from a three-time winner. Tell Catherine to hang in there and be constant and persistent. So Shane, it's always dark just before the dawn. Your next time will come. Our winner this morning, Mick Punch from Fibsborough in Dublin 7. Well done, Mick Punch, Fibsborough in Dublin 7. You are the fella taking away the copy of The Boys of Dungeon Lane. Music from Paul McCartney and the Marty in the Morning Moustache to boot. To wit, to woo, a merry note. Now, morning, Mart, loving the Val Doonican this morning. He lived near my late mother Jean in Waterford when she was growing up there. He had the most beautiful, crooning, soothing, singing voice, and a lovely man by all accounts, says Mike Gurley in Wexford. He was a gorgeous, gorgeous man. And we got the train out of London to interview him at his home, and we were picked up at the train station by Val. He picked us up himself, so that tells you everything. Tig is in Raheny, and he's 5. Hello, Tig.
3: Hi, Marty. I want you to play the Lego Batman song from Tig in Raheny, age 5.
0: Jenny Tig, you get me fired. We'll have a look for it.

take them. Papa Mama, loca pipa. That's it. And you sort it. So leave that with me as regards the other thing. But anyway, nice to hear from you, Tig in Raheny, who's five today. Now, the competition that we're running this week, Kilkenny competition. Two nights bed and breakfast with dinner one evening at the four-star Langton's Hotel in Kilkenny, in the heart of the medieval city. And you even get a voucher for kayak or paddle boarding. No, not for me, thanks. But it could be for you. So, let's have a look at the question then for today. We have it today, yesterday, today and tomorrow. And tomorrow we'll get our finest. What animal features on Kilkenny GAA's county crest? Give supporters their nickname. Again, another tough one. What animal features on Kilkenny GAA's county crest and give supporters their nickname? Is it a dog, is it a stag, or is it a cat? Is it a dog, a stag, or a cat? Text 51554 or email martin@lyricfm@rte.ie.

0: I'll have a Hallmark suite and quick about it. There it is. Gorgeous piece of music. Music from Edvard Grieg at 8:49. So it's practically 10 to... It's practically 10 to 9, isn't it? Yes, it is. No point in arguing.
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0: Citroen.ie, that's right. Now, we're back with Orla.
2: Hello.
0: Welcome back.
2: Thank you.
0: Not at all. What is
2: Thanks. We're going to start with Dublin, and there's a delay on the Airport Link Road heading west between the M1 flyover and the airport roundabout. The Donnybrook Road has a northbound queue as you head towards the Marlborough Road junction, and the Stillorgan Road is heaviest between St John of God's and the Stillorgan Park Road junction. And just a reminder that both Castle Street and Ship Street are closed, and there will be rolling road closures around Dublin Castle from 12 o'clock until 5 o'clock today due to the opening ceremony of the EU presidency. Elsewhere in Cork, the Bandon Road has a northbound delay as you head towards the Bandon Road roundabout, and Limerick's Newport Road is slow inbound from just before the Mackey roundabout. And finally in Galway, the Headford Road is busy inbound from the Castlegar Road junction right up to Bohun the Drav. That's your latest traffic and travel news.
0: Just thinking, there's probably dignitaries coming in from the airport, maybe.
2: Yeah.
0: You wouldn't know what's going on.
2: Apparently there are. I don't know where they are currently, but
0: they are here.
2: Somewhere.
0: There'll be Ninos everywhere.
2: There will be. And the motorbikes and everything.
0: The whole lot.
2: Yeah.
0: Talk to you later.
2: Bye.
0: Cheers for now. Thanks, Ola. It is 8:50. What is it now? 8:51.
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4: Now, happy Canada Day to my beautiful wife, Trish, on her way to Wexford this morning, to Sean, and to Michael Bublé, not forgetting his amazing musicians who contributed massively to a wonderful performance at Malahide Castle on Saturday, that's true. Somebody else was on to say that they're off to see him tonight in Belfast. I thought it was last night. Angela Riley in Donegal, off to see Michael Bublé this evening in Belfast. She's a Waterloo place. Happy Canada Day, by the way. Funny Canadians. But of course, Michael is Canadian. See? And here's Joni.
5: Hey!

As she goes from Courtin Spark and the great Joni Mitchell. Now, it's 8.56, and just a reminder of the competition that we're running these few days. It's for two nights B&B and dinner on one evening at the Four Star Langton's Hotel in Kilkenny, and a voucher for kayaking.

or for paddleboarding. That's right, from Riverbend Adventures. Now, which animal features on Kilkenny GAA's county crest and gives supporters a nickname? Is it a dog, a stag, or a cat? A dog, a stag, or a cat? You tell me. Text 51554 or email martha@lyricfm.rte.ie. That's all you have to do. And the best of luck. And hopefully it'll all work out. Because we will have another finalist today. We have one yesterday. We get one today. And get another one for tomorrow. And as a felicit, and that will be literally that. So the very best of luck to you. Now, where are we? 8:57. I haven't played this for a bit, and I thought, why? What's wrong with you? And we have the time. We have the time. This is Mark Knopfler at Dire Straits and Brothers in Arms. My Thomas loves this. But that'll do.

played a different version of that the other day. It's gorgeous. Can I see you in number one? That's music from John Williams, Eric Satie. At 7, 8 minutes now past at 9 o'clock of a Wednesday. Yes, it is tonight. It is tonight. Michael Bublé is on in Belfast, just so you know. Now, yes, that question again, one more time. The animal that features on Kilkenny GAA's County Crest, what is it? Is it a dog, a stag, or a cat? Text 51554 or email marty@lyricfm.rt.ie. Only one wrong answer so far. I'll leave it with you. But anyway, that's for 2 nights B&B with dinner and an evening in the 4-star Langton's Hotel in the heart of Kilkenny. Some finalists yesterday, finalists today and tomorrow, and then a winner tomorrow. There's Dua Lipa. Finally left Italy after a seemingly endless honeymoon with her husband Callum Turner. But sure, why not? They went to Ischia, they were in Sicily, they were in Naples, they were in Ladispoli. There she is in the bath, in the paper, in the bath. Anyway, they're just back in New York. Why are they telling us this? Why? Why is she in, I was going to say, why is she in the bath? She's having a wash. But like, why?

It's a different take. We normally just play Andrea Bocelli. That's from his duets album, 30th anniversary, Canto della Tenor, Quarantotto and Sartori. That's with Lauren Daigle, who is a what they refer to as a Christian music singer. Anyway, that's what she is. What a voice. It's gorgeous, gorgeous. Annie Gamel, thank you for your lovely card this morning and your kind words. You're very kind. That's absolutely lovely. And the bookmarks and everything that you sent me, they're gorgeous. It's Annie Gamel Art and little Robin on it and everything for the book. It's lovely work. Your work is very fine. So thank you for the contents. Indeed, the contents. Aaron's Banan. He says, I've come up with an idea for an exciting business venture, and I wanted to tell you about it because I thought this would be a good time. We must have a look at it. Before we go there, though, just a mention for Michael Landon. We always remember him on his anniversary, 1991. Do you remember when he used to be in...

Bonanza. And he was never in this. But we've also got to remember somebody here. Walter Matthau.

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And if we're going to go back to Michael Landon, look, do you remember? I think it's still on somewhere.

0: gorgeous. What a version, what a voice. Shenandoah, music from Bryn Terfel. At 9:21.
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0: Now, the final check with Orla this morning and see how things are out there.
2: Hello.
0: And well, the roads, half the roads are closed.
2: Unfortunately. Don't jinx it. Don't scare people.
0: No, but it's true. Okay, what are we got?
2: We're going to start off in Cork, and there is a collision on the Sarsfield Road roundabout, and it's affecting the bottom of the eastbound slip road for the South Ring Road. There's a delay on the South City Link Road in Cork from the Barina Manor Road towards the Keys, and Galway's Bohemia Drive is slow heading west from the Coola roundabout towards the Monivea Road junction. And the Tuam Road in Galway is heavy between Ballybrit and the Castlegar Road junction. In Dublin, the East Wall Road is heavy northbound from the North Quay towards the Dublin Port flyover. And the North Strand Road is slow inbound between Edges Corner and the Five Lamps. And the Drumcondra Road getting onto Dorset Street has a delay from the Clonliffe Road towards the North Circular Road. And finally, just a reminder that both Castle Street and Ship Street are closed, and there will be rolling road closures around Dublin Castle from 12 o'clock until 5 o'clock today due to the opening ceremony of the EU presidency.
0: Very nice.
2: That's your latest traffic and travel news.
0: That's beautiful. Will you share the joy tomorrow?
2: I am. I'm back with you.
0: Back with you in the morning.
2: Yeah.
0: Keep the faith. Talk to you then.
2: I'll see you later.
0: Thanks a lot,
2: Holly.
0: God bless. Bart, thanks to Michael Landon. Always

made the children, children were allowed to be children now, which I mean. Odd Couple, Little House on the Prairie, Beam Me Back, The Digital Age. This is John O'Brien, a bit of a disaster for humanity. And what's coming, please God, we'll be all right, we'll be fine. You have to look in the bright side. Who didn't watch Little House in Tipperary? Little House in Tipperary. It's repeated just about everywhere, is it, Joe? It is. You're absolutely right. Highway to Hell, Highway to Heaven. Highway to Hell is a song by, that's right, that's exactly who it's by, Highway to Hell, AC/DC. Highway to Heaven it was, Michael Landon and Victor French, both taken from us, only 55, says Joe Pepper. Good chance, well done you. So speaking, the minute I mention any chance of Led Zeppelin, Stairway to Heaven, in remembrance of Michael Landon and Victor French, oh I see what you're at, in Highway to Heaven. Linkage, my friend. Thank you for the wonderful Dire Straits, my all-time favourite, says Deirdre Corrigan. And you're doing well on the competition as well. You're all fantastic. Now, Marty recommends all this week. It is Dervish. I played a track earlier, The Great Irish Songbook, Volume 2, Poets and Storytellers. This is written by Van Morrison. It is One Irish Rover. It features Eddie Reader and Dervish. And it's

That's just a choice album, really is. It's gorgeous. It's music from Eddie Reader with Dervish and Van Morrison's One Irish Rover, which is an album that Marty recommends all this week. It's just gorgeous. And you know, these things sometimes arrive in our lap. And thanks to Pete for steering us in the general direction of it. It's funny, isn't it? Sometimes you just kind of go, hang on a second. And it's just very, very special. They came with, of course, they represented Ireland at the Eurovision. Oh, 19 blip.

0: Now, that'll be a little Irish suite from the Irish Chamber Orchestra. RTÉ Lyric Event Martin, the morning at 9:30. Let's get a check on the news with Emma Coonan. Emma, good morning.
1: Thank you, Marty, and good morning from the newsroom. The Taoiseach says he hopes achievements can be made on a number of economic and competitiveness fronts during Ireland's presidency of the EU. Micheál Martin says there's a fairly significant roadmap for the next 6 months in terms of savings and investment amid fears that Europe has fallen behind the United States, China and others in terms of competing for jobs. The largest security operation in the history of the state is in place ahead of the opening ceremony at Dublin Castle at lunchtime. The Taoiseach said Gardaí and the Defence Forces are well prepared and every effort has been made to ensure the presidency term goes off without incident.
2: Yeah, we have to remain calm about this as well and firm, and we've taken a lot of precautions, and the Gardaí in particular have and our defence forces have done a lot of scenario planning. But I think we will, and we're confident that we can carry out this presidency in an efficient and in an effective and safe manner, and that's our determination is to do that.
1: At least two people have died during World Cup celebrations in Mexico City. The home team beat Ecuador to advance to round 16 of the tournament. A 19-year-old woman and a 44-year-old man died of asphyxiation in a reported crush. Authorities have not yet confirmed the death of a third person, reported by local media. The Food Safety Authority of Ireland says all batches of potentially contaminated cooked hams have been removed from shop shelves. A recall was ordered due to listeria concerns in Brady Family Ham, Tesco Finest and Little's Deluxe range. Dr. Michelle Minahan of the FSAI has this advice for consumers.
3: They all have a use-by date of the 16th of July 2026, and the details of the specific batch codes and affected products are on our website. And as a precautionary measure, consumers should not eat the affected products. So there's pictures of the recalled products on our website. Consumers can use that and the use-by date to check if they have any affected products in their fridge.
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1: Largely dry for, apart from a few light showers over the eastern half of the country this morning, but rain will spread later. Highest temperatures of 15 to 21 degrees. And that's all from the newsroom for now.
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0: groundbreaking new production of Swan Lake. For its Irish premiere under the artistic direction of Cesar Morales, this iconic ballet is brought to the stage with striking Latin American flair. 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
4: I love this. I've come up with an idea, says Aaron Whelan in Great George Street, for a business venture. We all know that people love music and that people love their pets. So my idea is putting these two together, releasing compilation albums of popular pets singing the top chart songs of the last few months. I've already put the first one together. It's a compilation featuring cats singing chart songs. I'll put a copy in the post for you now. Just keep an eye out for it. And its title? Meow. That's what I call music.

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And it went when it moved, and when it stopped, and when it stood still. I never knew just what it was, and I guess I

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For right on the bottom were two big buttons that looked like big green eyes. I first pushed one and then

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1: I think you did.

0: Hey, Monday on a Wednesday. And a song about July. 9:45, it's lovely. It's a great little tune, really. It's crackers as well. Thank you for the great memories of Val's wonderful voice this morning, bringing me right back. So John Griffin and Raz Farnham, they are just wonderful songs. The special years particularly, but anyway, they're all fantastic. Now, we get our finalist in a moment, which we need to do. Where was the other thing? Oh, yes, we need to. A message.
1: Hi, Marty. It's our dad's Chris Finnegan's birthday today.
0: Oh, happy birthday.
1: Could you please play him a Bob Dylan song, wish him a happy birthday from Miles Cole, Kiss and Alien?
0: Oh, that's not a bother
1: at all. Thank you.
0: My great pleasure, Bob Dylan.

Have you got a chance to see a Michael Douglas movie called Wonder Boys? That song is written for it, which won Bob Dylan an Oscar and a Golden Globe Award. It's a great movie. Incidentally, Bob Dylan is currently touring. He always is touring. He's in Oklahoma tomorrow night, if you happen to be over there. And he's in Arkansas on the 3rd, and on the 4th, he's in Kansas City. It's astonishing to me. Well done, him.

0: Okay, there it is. That's music from Jules Massenet at 9:53 at Cincinnati Pops Orchestra. By the way, I'm reporting on, but just to let you know, tomorrow we are being joined, all things being equal, by John Suchet. You'll know him as, but he's on Classic FM. He's also was a newsreader with ITV for years and years, ITN. And he's a man who writes a lot of books on Beethoven, about whom he's mad. And anyway, looking forward to talking to him tomorrow on the programme, just to let you know. Why are you astonished Dylan's still touring? He's doing what he loves and that'll keep him going, just like yourself. No, what I mean, Anne, is that he never stops touring. Like, you know, out in the road stuff. It's not like it's... you're stationary and you're coming in, you're doing what you're doing. He's out on the road constantly, because people always talk about, are you on tour? Yeah, like Bob Dylan, it never ends. And of course, Willie Nelson's the other one as well, who loves being out there. I'll give you that finalist now in a sec.
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0: We're back to the touring situation now, are we? Oh, yeah. He's used to touring. Maybe stopping would be too big a shock to his system. That's always possible. That's always possible. Now, the tombola at the ready for the name of our second finalist. Got one yesterday. This is for the trip to Kilkenny. I'm staying at the four-star Langton's Hotel. A cat, obviously, is Kilkenny GA's county crest on the crest. And it is Liz Callan, North Strand in Drogheda. Liz Callan from North Strand in Drogheda. You are our second finalist. One more tomorrow, just three, and then we'll be in a position to announce the winner tomorrow on the programme. But as I say, John Suchet joining us tomorrow for a chat. Mark, did I miss Paddy McGinty's goat being played? So, Shauna... Oh, the tootin' tootin' tootin' tootin'. No, I didn't play it. I didn't play it. And then came back and said Delaney's Donkey was the name of it. Paddy McGinty's Goat, Delaney's Donkey. That was another one of Val Dunigan's. Well, you see, what we did this morning, well, we played one, two, I think I played five Val Dunigan songs today. All of them hit material. Every one of them. Everyone that made material. We played, what did we play? Oh, yes, we played Ring of Bright Water, The Marvellous Toy. We played, and then played What Would I Be? And The Special Years. Playing that. That was four. And then, that's four. And then there was another one. I played Walk Tall, my favourite from my childhood. So there you are. So we played the five. And at the end of the show, did you not play Delaney's Donkey? I don't know. You do your best. You do your best. You give it your all. Did you not play Delaney's Donkey? Paddy McGinty's Goat. I appear to have forgotten it. Or maybe it's the age-old problem that we sometimes have when we try to play certain songs and they just won't play, because that happens to us from time to time, the way they'd be scratched. Do you know that sort of thing? There'd be a scratch on it. There's nothing you could do. And you're lost then, if that's the case. Am I right? Do you think so? Keep the faith now till tomorrow.

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2: And a very good morning to you. Welcome along, beginning with the music of Eduard Strauss.

It's a polka by the youngest of the Strauss brothers, Handsome Eddie, as they used to call him in the family. Eduard Strauss, Mit Cheek is the name of that, and it was played by the Vienna Philharmonic Orchestra with Lorin Mazel conducting. Good morning to you. I have 3 hours of really fine, fine music to come between now and 1 o'clock today, going back to a 1972 movie for our soundtrack music this morning at 11, from Sounds and Screen. More about that shortly. And we continue with the great Edvard Grieg at 12 o'clock as well in Five of a Kind. All that's to come. This is a piece by John Rutter, and it's performed by the Cambridge Singers and the City of London Sinfonia.

Brandenburg Concerto No. 5 in D from the set of those great concertos by Johann Sebastian Bach. The final movement, Allegro, was played by the English Baroque soloists. Malcolm Proud was the harpsichordist there in that recording. John Elliott Gardiner was conducting. And just before that, one of the great choral pieces of John Rutter, What Sweeter Music, was the work. And we heard the City of London Symphony.

That's the tango which came out of the city of Montevideo in Uruguay, La Comparsita, which was originally a march, actually, and written by Gerardo Rodriguez, there played by José Basso and his orchestra. Sounding well, La Comparsita, and just before the funeral march of a marionette, you might know that tune, going back some time, from Alfred Hitchcock's Presents, I think, was used in that series. That was the New London Orchestra playing the funeral march of a marionette here on RTE Lyric FM. Some terrifying moments now to be spent on a bare mountain, thanks to Modest Mussorgsky, and here's the Oslo Philharmonic Orchestra.

0: Tuesday lunchtime, July 7th, with National Symphony Orchestra Ireland at the National Concert Hall. Orchestral favourites, including a Brahms Hungarian dance, The Sorcerer's Apprentice, and two showpieces for clarinet with the award-winning William Curran as soloist, the Adagio from Mozart's Clarinet Concerto and Weber's Concertino. Mahler competition winner Georg Kurler conducts. See nch.ie.
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Serenata Española is a piece by the composer Joaquín Malats. That's a nice version there, from Christoph Denault on guitar, alongside the London Symphony Orchestra, the conductor Jesús López Cobos. Something nice and sunny for you this rather overcast morning. First day of July as well, half the year gone. Can you believe it already? Anyway, we have, as I mentioned, movie music to come. A movie from 1972 we're featuring today. The music by Peter Schickele. He was the man who did a lot of comedy music as well under the name P.D.Q. Bach, but he was a fabulous musician and a great composer too, and we have the main theme from a movie from 1972, an eco-science fiction film called Silent Running. Silent Running is the movie, and we'll hear some of the score of that this morning, 11 o'clock, and sounds on screen for you to enjoy. Now, from Giuseppe Ferlendez, here's the...

That's the Carnival Overture by Antonín Dvořák with the Bavarian Radio Symphony Orchestra there, and Rafael Kubelik, the conductor, and before that from Giuseppe Ferlendis, the final movement of his first concerto for the oboe and orchestra. That was Andrea Gulikson, and the Czech Philharmonic Chamber Orchestra, Lucia Matos, was conducting. It's a big day on Saturday in the town of Clonakilty in County Cork. The South of Ireland Band Championships taking place, the biggest thing in the band calendar every year in this country. 36 groups coming to play their music and compete at a number of venues in the town of Clonakilty. Not only that, the bands, after performing for the judges in intermediate, junior and senior sections, head downtown and they play in the town, which the streets are closed off for an old-time fair. And if the weather is good, which it promises to be, I think, it'll be a great occasion of music again for the 45th South of Ireland Band Championships. From morning till evening time, the competition's taking place in the community hall and in the community college, and you'll be able to hear the bands around the town all day long as well. It's a great occasion, so good luck to all involved in that, and good luck to the competing bands for this Saturday all day long in Clonakilty on Saturday 4th of July, coming for the South of Ireland Band Championships coming up this weekend. Now, from Mozart, here's the Rondo in D. Marc-André Hamelin is playing piano.

Very nice. The Rondo in D is by Wolfgang Amadeus Mozart and was played for us there by Marc-André Hamelin on the piano. Lots more to come, including sounds on screen. And we're going right back to the early 1970s for our movie music this morning, and that's coming next.

0: On this 4th of July, I'll feature James Cagney in his Oscar award-winning role in Yankee Doodle Dandy, the music of John Williams from Born on the 4th of July and David Arnold's soundtrack from Independence Day, jazzy tunes from High Society, Sideways and American Fiction, Cynthia Erivo in Wicked and Harriet, and favourite songs too from Hamilton, Oklahoma, Top Hat and South Pacific. 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
2: And a very good morning to you. It's 11 o'clock just about, and it's time for Sounds on Screen. Back to 1972, an American eco-science fiction film of that year called Silent Running. That's where we're taking our music from this morning. Peter Schickele wrote the score for that and the main theme we're about to hear, called Rejoice in the Sun.

film music there of Peter Schickele, the man who wrote, fabulous musician, and he was kind of a satirist as well, a music comedian. He used to write and perform music in the style of, we called PDQ Bach, and he had a weekly radio program as well over the years too. Peter Schickele, the American composer and music educator. That's the main theme from the movie. From 1972, we're featuring this morning, called Silent Running, and that was the theme called Rejoice in the Sun, played by a studio orchestra. That's our choice then this morning in Sounds on Screen. More tomorrow, around 11 o'clock, TV, film and gaming scores in focus at that time each weekday morning here on RTE Lyric FM.

Well, that is one of the four coronation anthems by Handel, best known of them, no doubt. Zadok the Priest was performed there by the choir of Westminster Abbey, the English concert, and Simon Preston was conducting. And we heard just before that, actually, the Tambourin Chinois. It's one of the pieces of the Viennese composer and violinist Fritz Kreisler. Maxim Vengeroff was playing that with Itamar Golan playing the piano as well. Brings us to 12 minutes past 11. If you're getting in touch, you can text me on 51554 and the email address niall.lyricfm@rte.ie. And if there's something you heard and you like today or over previous programs on this or other Lyric programs, you can have a look at the website for playlist details there. rte.ie/lyricfm to find out more. Now, the last movement of Robert Schumann's Piano Concerto in A Minor is performed here by the soloist Vladimir Ashkenazy and the London Symphony Orchestra.

Piano Concerto in A Minor, Final Movement. That's the work of Robert Schumann there. Vladimir Ashkenazy, the soloist with the London Symphony, Uri Segal was conducting. The Mount Charles Opera Festival is back the weekend after next, Friday 10th, Saturday 11th of July, 8 p.m. and Sunday a bit earlier than 6:30 p.m. For a performance under the theme Peace and Love in Troubled Times. Part one will have an eclectic mix of music from Vivaldi, Carl Jenkins and Stevie Wonder, amongst others. And then for the second part, extended scenes from Verdi's Don Carlos. So plenty of drama, plenty of great music. And this all takes place at Donegal Castle in Donegal Town, the Mount Charles Opera Festival from Friday 10th to Sunday 12th of July. And the tickets are available at €20 from eventbrite.ie. Check it out if you can. Now, this is part of a concerto for the cello and orchestra by the Swiss composer Joachim Raff. Daniel Müller-Schott is the soloist here with the Bamberg Symphony Orchestra.

Final movement of the Cello Concerto No. 1 in D minor. That's a great piece, isn't it? By the Swiss composer Joachim Raff was his name. Joachim Raff even might be more accurate. David Muller-Schott, the soloist there. Bamberg Symphony Orchestra. Hans Stadelmeier was conducting. 29 minutes to midday. There's more from Edvard Grieg on the way at 12. It's his music all this week in Five of a Kind. That's to come. But next, it's Sibelius from the Karelia Suite.

0: On Vox Nostra this Sunday, we're approaching Bastille Day through music poised at the edge of revolution. Jacques Duflis' elegant harpsichord world reaches its end just one day after the storming of the Bastille, while Hotteterre, Dalabaco, and Juan de Lencina bring us dances, songs, and sounds from across Europe. It's all here on RTE Lyric FM this Sunday morning, from 7 to 10 a.m. with me, Vlad Smyshkevich.
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The March movement, the third movement of the Karelia Suite, that's by Sibelius, played for us there by the Oslo Philharmonic Orchestra. Maris Janssen's conducting. Reminder that there's a pianist performing this Friday lunchtime at the National Concert Hall's John Field Room with a hat full of Chopin for you. Philip J. Leslie will be playing mazurkas, nocturnes, ballads and more by Chopin. 1:05 on Friday at the John Field Room of the NCH. And if you fancy going along, tickets are €18 through nch.ie or the box office. You can give them a buzz, 01417 00. From Francis Poulenc, not one but two pianos in this concerto in D minor, this lovely second movement, Larghetto, featuring Anne Kefalak and Frank Braley together with the BBC National Orchestra of Wales.

from the Cheltenham composer Gustav Holst. We brought you there, The Planets. The fourth movement of the suite is Jupiter, the Bringer of Jollity. And that was played by the Philharmonia Orchestra with Simon Rattle conducting. And just before that, you heard from the Concerto for Two Pianos and Orchestra. Gorgeous piece. Second movement of that concerto by Francis Poulenc. The Larghetto was played by the two soloists, Anne Kefalek and Frank Braley. And the BBC National Orchestra of Wales, Grant Llewellyn, was conducting. Greetings to Michael from Goran, County Kilkenny, on the road at the moment. Have a safe journey, Michael. Glad you're enjoying the music today. I'm at 51554 if you're interested in texting, and the email address niall.lyricfm@rte.ie. A scaled-down piece for you next from the big orchestra there in the Holst. We bring you part of the quintet in E-flat by Beethoven. The third movement, Rondo, is for piano and winds, and leading the line, as they might say in football parlance, is Radu Lupu on the piano.

Quintet in E flat, the Rondo third movement of it. It's Beethoven's music for piano and winds. The pianist there was performing alongside some great wind players. We heard Ratulupu with Hans de Vries playing the oboe there, George Peterson on the clarinet, and more. So 3 minutes now to midday, which means we have Five of a Kind coming up very, very shortly. And there's more of the music of the great Norwegian composer, Edvard Grieg. We'll get to that, though, after this dance from The Bartered Bride by Smetana.

0: From the opera The Bartered Bride, that's the dance, the Fourillon from it, which was played for us there by the London Symphony Orchestra, and Geoffrey Simon was the conductor.
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0: Well, the Norwegians having a moment at the World Cup with excellent support, great performances with Odegaard and Erling Haaland, and of course the music as well from the likes of Edvard Grieg. They have everything, including Trolls, and here's the March of the Trolls from the lyric pieces. It's been arranged here for the group Ten Ting.

That's the March of the Trolls. It's by Edvard Grieg. It's his music we're featuring around 12 midday each day, this week in Five of a Kind. And that's taken from the book five of the lyric pieces by the great Norwegian composer. That arrangement for the brass group known as Ten Ting, founded and led by their superstar trumpeter from Norway, also Tina Ting Helseth. That's our choice today then in Five of a Kind. Back to Grieg tomorrow again around 12 o'clock for you to enjoy more of his magnificent music. That's what we'll do tomorrow. At 5 past, though, it's time for Franz Schubert's music from his sonata Arpeggione, the D821. Here's the third movement. This has been arranged for John Williams on guitar with the Australian Chamber Orchestra.

Jacques Chambon, the soloist there with the Saarland Radio Chamber Orchestra, Carl Ristenpart conducting the lovely Adagio from the Oboe Concerto in D minor by Tommaso Albinoni. And before that, it was an arrangement of Schubert's music originally for the piano, the sonata, the Arpeggioni Sonata, that's the D821. It was arranged there for the guitarist John Williams and the Australian Chamber Orchestra with Richard Tognetti in the Allegretto third movement from that. Nearly 19 minutes past midday. A reminder that Liz Nolan is here from 1 o'clock till 4 this afternoon with a full score and more highlights from this year's West Cork Chamber Music Festival, which is underway in beautiful Bantry. Today, the Calidore Quartet, made up of Jeffrey Myers and Ryan Meehan on violins, Jeremy Berry, viola, and Estelle Choi, the cellist, playing two Beethoven string quartets today, the number 5 in A and the number 6 in B-flat, La Malinconia, as it's known. So Beethoven on the menu from Bantry today on the full score. Join Liz from 1 o'clock here on RTE Lyric FM.

That's a piece of symphony by Brahms, the number one in C minor, the third movement of it there. That was played for us by the London Symphony Orchestra. Bernard Haitink was conducting. Almost 24 minutes past midday. This is a chorus from a Donizetti opera called Maria de Rudens, and it features the gentlemen of the Geoffrey Mitchell Choir here and the Philharmonia Orchestra with David Parry conducting.

0: From the opera Maria de Rudens, that's by Donizetti, the Act 3 chorus, Si quell'ombra sepolcrale, from that the men's chorus there of the Geoffrey Mitchell Choir, and the Philharmonia Orchestra with David Parry conducting here on Lyric. Now then, quick break. There's more to come, including the brilliant Hungarian March by Berlioz. There's a choral piece by Michael McGlynn on the way shortly as well.
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2: 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It could be

There we are, the Hungarian March from La Damnation du Faust. That is the work of Berlioz and the playing of the Philharmonia Orchestra with Ephraim Kurz conducting. It's Lyric, 25 minutes to 1, and Liz Nolan here, as I mentioned, from 1 o'clock today. More highlights from this year's West Cork Chamber Music Festival with the Calidor Quartet coming up today. So join Liz shortly from 1 o'clock. Here's a choral piece by Michael McGlynn, performed by Anuna.

That's from Johann Hummel there, from his Bassoon Concerto in F. The opening movement, with Allegro, was played first by Jaakko Luoma, and the Tapiola Sinfonietta from Finland. And just before that, too, lovely piece by Michael McGlynn, a choral piece called Arendelle. And that was Anuna performing there with Lucy Champion and Aisling McGlynn, the soloists in that. Nearly time for me to make way for Liz and the full score, which we'll do shortly. But first, here's a dance by Claude Debussy.

That's the Tarantelle Styrienne, the dance of Claude Debussy, which was played on the piano there by Jean-Yves Thibaudet, another Frenchman, and this will be it for today by Georges Bizet's music from L'Arlésienne Suite No. 1. Here's the second movement.

0: Second movement of L'Arlésienne Suite No. 1 by Bizet. The minuet was played by Howard Shelley. Have a great day. I'll be back in the morning from 10. Coming next on RTE Lyric FM, it's The Full Score.
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1: On a bridge of masterworks in live concert recordings, could there be anything finer than the full score this Wednesday here on RTE Lyric FM? Liz Nolan here, back in studio, and let the masterworks commence. Music in Search of a Composer to start, by Giovanni Sollima, a clever spin here on forgotten fragments by Beethoven, portrayed in his work Note Sconte, or Forgotten Notes.

Shards of beauty in passages and motifs borrowed from Beethoven's late quartet, Opus 131, refracted and reassembled by Sicilian composer Giovanni Solima in the third movement of his work Notte Sconte, this tricksy homage to the romantic Titan. Ensemble Cremorata Baltica in that recording, conducted by Mario Brunello, and it kicks off a midweek full score in style. Liz Nolan with you, the complete classical experience. Delighted you can join us, as indeed we're taking a breath after yesterday's fabulous summer lunchtime concert from the National Concert Hall. Such a brilliant performance as ever by National Symphony Orchestra Ireland and of course Kilkenny-born violin virtuoso Patrick Rafter holding the audience in the palm of his hand with his beautiful playing. Anyway, getting on to today's concert, and Beethoven himself is set to take centre stage. It's a live recording from the West Cork Chamber Music Festival, currently taking place in the idyllic surrounds of Bantry. Hot off the press, we're going to hear a recital from US ensemble the Calidore Quartet, as they perform two from Beethoven's earliest collection in the genre, his Opus 18 set. From that, we'll hear numbers 5 and 6. Beautiful playing from the Calidores. It's so great there in Ireland. And looking forward to that, our full score concert. But for now, it's over to another mighty German, Johann Sebastian Bach, and the featherlight benediction of his aria Ich folge dir gleichfalls, I follow you joyfully, as the happy soul makes its way to God.

0: Vivaldi's most famous fanboy, Johann Sebastian Bach, and from his St. John's Passion, the aria Ich folge dir gleichfalls, I follow you joyfully. Marvellous soprano, Maria Kohan, I love her voice, with a Richard Carr consort, directed by d'agambist Philippe Pierlot. It's on RTE Lyric FM, the full score this Wednesday, all things beautiful tucked into our masterworks. I'm glad of your company. Liz Nolan here. We're at 16 minutes past one, and should you want to get in touch with us, 51554 is our text during show hours. Email anytime, the full score at rte.ie. Right, back briefly with more Italian drama in a Puccini prelude.
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6: 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Barber, Beach, Bernstein, Copeland, Gershwin, Price. Oh, and March 2 from the March King, John Philip Sousa. That's only Saturday. Be more gorgeous tunes on Sunday. Not all of them from the United States, though. It'll be Europe's time to shine with a fair sprinkling of the sounds of home, too, including the music of our own Archie Potter, whose anniversary is July the 5th. The Hamilton Scores with me, George Hamilton, Saturday and Sunday from 10 on RTE Lyric FM, where life sounds better.
7: The Full Score with Liz Nolan.

a lovely play of shadow and light, that the prelude to Act 4 of his opera Edgar by Puccini. A rare flop for the composer. This was an early outing, the difficult second album, so to speak. And its failure nearly derailed Puccini's whole career, so lucky for us he stayed the course. The tale of this knight, Edgar, torn between the love of two women, the super virtuous Fidelia and the seductive Tigrana. I mean, honestly, these names. The Filarmonica della Scala, conducted by Riccardo Chailly in that recording, and it's all part of the full score here on RTE Lyric FM. The best music in the whole wide world, if we say so ourselves. And we're lucky enough to have bagged another concert from the ongoing West Cork Chamber Music Festival. US stars the Calidore Quartet performed two works from Beethoven's youth, his quartets numbers 5 and 6 from his Opus 18 collection. It's just beautiful playing, such a listening experience. That's on the way, our full score concert, where we're proud to celebrate such an eminent platform as the brilliant West Cork Chamber Music Festival. Right, back to our music and Italian opera again. Here's another hero torn between two women, Turiddu, the reckless lover of Mascagni's one actor, Cavalleria

Rusticana. And the opera opens to his offstage song, returning in the early dawn from a night of passion with his married lover. O Lola, cai di latte la camisa, he sings. O Lola, with your chemise the colour of milk. Tenor Luciano Pavarotti.

By film composer Ennio Morricone, that main theme to his score to the film Malena, with the Rome Sinfonietta, conducted by the composer himself. And before that, who else but Luciano Pavarotti singing the role of

Turidu in Mascagni's Cavalleria Rusticana and that glorious aria, Olola Cai di Latti la Camisa, with the National Philharmonic Orchestra, conducted by Gian Andrea Gavazzini. All on RTE Lyric FM this Wednesday afternoon, and let's have one more Italian jaunt, courtesy this time of Felix Mendelssohn, our own fabulous Irish Chamber Orchestra, under the baton of its then principal maestro, Jörg Widmann, with the opening movement to Mendelssohn's Symphony No. 4, The Italian.

0: Oh, how's that for a tempo? Such impetuosity, just perfect for a work of youth. By Felix Mendelssohn, the first movement of his Symphony No. 4, The Italian, taken up by the Irish Chamber Orchestra, directed by its brilliant then principal maestro, Jörg Wittmann, a huge Mendelssohn file, if there is such a thing. Anyway, superb recording. It's all part of the fun on The Full Score this Wednesday, RTE Lyric FM, 14 minutes to 2. Mendo file. That might work better. I'll try it out a few times. Slip it into the show, see if you notice. No, it's Liz Noland here. We've fabulous masterworks on the way. And speaking of which, it's over to beautiful West Cork in just a moment for today's concert.
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3: 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For its Irish premiere, under the artistic direction of Cesar Morales, this iconic ballet is brought to the stage with striking Latin American flair. Ballet de Santiago, Swan Lake, August 18th to 23rd, Borgosh Energy Theatre. 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
4: On this week's The Blue of the Night, The Stranglers and The Stranglers. This is the Delta Saxophone Quartet exploring what The Stranglers mean to them now. Iconic songs reframed by an iconic saxophone quartet. That's the Delta Saxophone Quartet and their new album, Hanging Around, this week, Monday to Thursday evenings, The Blues of the Night, RTE.

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We're broadcasting with pride from our home base here in beautiful Limerick City. And it's Liz Nolan here on The Full Score. Great pleasure to have your company. Oh, the good news is today's concert takes us back to the sunny land of West Cork, where falls not hail or rain or any snow, nor ever wind blows loudly, and all the rest of it. Thank you, Tennyson. But an absolute storm of great artistry is currently being cooked up in beautiful Bantry at the prestigious West Cork Chamber Music Festival, which runs until this coming Sunday. And from its coffee concert series, we get to catch up with the Calidore Quartet, New York-based ensemble of international repute, and a performance that they gave just a couple of days ago. And it offers a lovely bit of synchronicity with our previous West Cork recital on Monday's Score when the Novo Quartet performed Haydn's Last String Quartet, a work commissioned by a certain Prince Lobkowitz. As here, the Calidores perform from another set of quartets that the Prince commissioned during that very same year, his first works in the form by Haydn's on-off student Beethoven. We'll hear the last two of this fateful set, numbers 5 in A and 6 in B flat, works which both look to legacy and point towards future adventure. So, the Opus 18 No. 5 Quartet to begin, and a really, really quick overview of where Beethoven was during this time.

Haydn's mentorship of the younger man hadn't been the greatest success. Originally, it was hoped that Mozart would take up the role, but his tragic death had derailed that plan. Haydn was making the most of an Indian summer of greatness, following the spectacular success of his London tours with a majestic brace of oratorios, plus several chamber works. So, he really had little headspace left for a student, let alone a brash, argumentative genius like the young Beethoven. Long story short, the arrangement soon folded. But Beethoven's regard for Haydn, and of course also Mozart, is as clear as day in these first quartets. It was Haydn, after all, who'd made the first great innovations in the form, perfected in turn by Mozart, and Beethoven's respect for the achievements of these masters, and his growing awareness of the potential of the quartet form itself. These factors caused him to approach the genre with the greatest care and application. After all, Beethoven had already been composing for the best part of a decade before he'd begin to sign off on his first set of quartets. And this A major quartet actually recalls one of Mozart's Haydn quartets, written as a lovely homage, one master to another. Carl Czerny, this pianist friend of Beethoven's, he recounted a story of how Beethoven once saw at my house the score of six quartets by Mozart dedicated to Haydn. He opened the fifth in A and said, "That's what I call a work. In it, Mozart was telling the world, look what I could create if the time were right." So with that happy inspiration, and indeed pointing the way to his own achievements in the form, let's hear Beethoven's String Quartet, Opus 18, number 5 in A. From West Cork Chamber Music Festival, the Calidore Quartet, our full score concert.

0: Ah, just with so much alacrity in their engagement throughout, the world-renowned Kalidor Quartet, as they performed Beethoven's String Quartet, Opus 18, number 5 in A. Today's full-score concert, a live recording of a performance they gave just a couple of days ago in beautiful Bantry as part of this year's West Cork Chamber Music Festival. And it's all here on RTE Lyric FM, the home of great classical music, where we're delighted to shine a spotlight on the marvellous artistry of West Cork chamber music and all the great musicians that it attracts to Bantry year after year for superb performance. And we're set to return to the Kalidor Quartet's recital in just a moment's time as they perform The Bedfellow to the work we just heard, Beethoven's Quartet No. 6 in B-flat from the Opus 18 collection.
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0: Ah, so many masterworks, so little time. It's the constant quandary on this show. Oh, speaking of which, we're 24 minutes past two this Wednesday. Liz Nolan here indeed on The Full Score, and so glad you can join us for this beautiful recital from the visiting Kalidor Quartet as part of this year's West Cork Chamber Music Festival in beautiful Bantry. And to round off their recital, the Kalidors turn to the sixth and last of Beethoven's Opus 18 quartets, a set that he worked on for two whole years before he'd allow their publication, and which, as I mentioned, represent both a tribute to high classicism and this nascent romantic innovation. So this B-flat quartet sets to, well, it sets out to subtly shake things up in terms of new forms and ideas. First movement is this brilliant working out of a theme and variations. Nice nod to Haydn there, actually, and his own growl for variation format. Well, the second is this exquisite twilight adagio, this songful slow movement. Things get a little loose for the third scherzo, the Joker movement, spluttering syncopations and lurches, which makes the gravity of the finale all the more startling. Marked malinconico, with melancholy, its lament suddenly switches to this merry, upbeat tune, and then back to sadness, and a

tussle kind of emerges between the two moods. It's a real edge of your seat listening experience, so immediate and brilliant. Beethoven's String Quartet, Opus 18, No. 6 in B-flat, as portrayed here by the Kalidor Quartet, a live recording from this year's West Cork Chamber Music Festival, our full score concert.

0: Our delighted response from the audience at that exceptional performance of Beethoven's String Quartet in B-flat, Opus 18, Number 6, as performed by the Calidor Quartet, ending today's full score concert, a live recording from their recital at this year's West Cork Chamber Music Festival, which is taking place just as I speak, running up until this Sunday, and that particular recital taking place just a couple of days ago. It's all here on RTE Lyric FM, the home of great classical music. Liz Nolan here with you on the full score, 8 minutes to three, and we're back in just a moment with more Masterworks.
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0: Thanks for making us part of your Wednesday, and I hope it's been good to you. Liz Nolan here indeed on The Score. We're having exalted, no better word, that in today's concert from the West Cork Chamber Music Festival. We're Bantry bound tomorrow as well for another beautiful recital which took place just earlier this week as part of this year's West Cork Fest. Charlotte Sprout, a young violinist from the Netherlands, a superb instrumentalist who specializes in Baroque repertoire. And with colleagues, she brings us a beautiful program of works that lead up to Johann Sebastian Bach's Violin Sonata in G, BWV 1021. We'll hear works by Buxtehude, Muffet, Bodecker, Westhoff, and more besides. It's just a wonderful sound experience. That's tomorrow's full score concert, another live recording from this year's West Cork Chamber Music Festival. Well, it's back to now, and having invoked him often enough during today's concert, let's hear the music of Mozart when he was a young man like Beethoven setting out in the world and came home from Vienna to his town of Salzburg to introduce his young wife to his father and his sister. With him, Mozart brought a mighty mass with which he hoped to impress his folks at home to show how successful he was. It would remain unfinished, but what a testament it is to Mozart's art. Let's hear the first movement of his great mass in C minor.

are beguiling. Is Banchetto Musicale by early German Baroque master Johann Hermann Schein, that little Gagliarda taken from the suite number 7 with the group Fretwork, which followed on from Mozart in epic form, the opening Kyrie from his great unfinished mass in C minor. The Academy of Ancient Music conductor Christopher Hogwood and Arlene Auger, the gorgeous Californian soprano in beautiful form there. RTE Lyric FM, it's all on a Wednesday full score, where I'm not pushing you, but just to remind you to get your tickets booked as soon as you can for next Tuesday's Summer Lunchtime Concert, another in our fabulous series of collaborations with Ireland's leading orchestras. National Symphony Orchestra Ireland is set to be helmed by award-winning conductor Georg Köhler, as clarinetist William Curran, winner of the Maura Dowdall Prize, steps forward for Karl-Maria von Weber's Concertino for Clarinet and Orchestra, a bedazzler of a work. He also stars in the Sublime Adagio from Mozart's Clarinet Concerto. There's music of Brahms and Berlioz on Hungarian themes, Brahms' Hungarian Dance No. 1, and by Berlioz, the Rakoczy March from his La Damnation de Faust, Tchaikovsky's Waltz of the Flowers from the Nutcracker. We all love that. And it ends in a whirl with The Sorcerer's Apprentice, his tone poem by Paul Dukas. 1:05 next Tuesday, National Concert Hall, booking nch.ie. An hour of sheer bliss, our Summer Lunchtime Concert Series. Do hope to see you there. And of course, it'll be broadcast live on RTE Lyric FM, so either way, you won't miss out. Right, our next music, and turning from Mozart to another wunderkind of his day, this Eric Korngold, whose works we've been featuring a bit recently, no bad thing. From the late 1940s, work that he wrote especially for the strings of the Vienna's Philharmonic Orchestra, his Symphonic Serenade,

0: The burning luster of his last work by Richard Strauss, his four last songs, Vier letzte Lieder, a last dedication of love to his wife of many years, the soprano Paulina von Anna. From that, we heard September with Lucia Popp, the great Slovakian soprano, the London Philharmonic Orchestra, conducted by Klaus Tennstedt. And it followed on from music of Eric Korngold, in fact, a work written at nearly around the same time as the four last songs of Strauss, his Symphonic Serenade, German Symphony Orchestra Berlin, members thereof, conducted by John Mulcahy. It's on RTE Lyric FM, the full score. We're 23 minutes past three, and I hope all is well with you in the world. Liz Nolan here, and plenty more masterworks to come. Of course, at the top of the hour, we're very much looking forward to the company of Shay Byrne, who will be presenting Classic Drive with 3 hours of beautiful masterworks, the best of Company with Shane, and all the updates you need for your commute home. So it sounds like a win to me. That's Classic Drive with Shay Byrne from 4 p.m. this evening here on Lyric. We're back in just a moment with Sheer Romantic Rapture and Fiendish Virtuosity in his third piano concerto by Sergei Rachmaninoff, taken up by Irishman Barry Douglas.
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a work of such supreme technical difficulty that it even cost its composer, Sergei Rachmaninoff, one of the greatest pianists in Western history. It caused him several headaches prior to its first performance. That is Piano Concerto No. 3 in D minor, and it took an Irishman, Barry Douglas, to make light of its titanic demands, as we heard him solo in the third movement with Russian State Symphony conducted by Evgeny Svetlanov. Just remarkable. All on RTE Lyric FM's Full Score, where the time's approaching 18 minutes to 4, and I hope it finds you well. 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

Bantry in West Cork. As you know, on this week's Score, we're delighted to be featuring coffee concerts from Bantry. But just to let you know that RTE Lyric Live is broadcasting three concerts this Friday, Saturday and Sunday from 7 p.m. coming live from the West Cork Chamber Music Festival. A wonderful array of artists, including the Sonoro Quartet, the Ataca Quartet. There's soprano Lotte Betts-Dean, who's performing a song cycle by Nico Mulli. We have music of Philip Glass by Foray. We have Donica Dennehy, music of his as well. Bartók Auerbach, there's so much on display and really worth your while. Tuning in to Paul Herriot, RTE Lyric Live, 7 p.m. this Friday, Saturday and Sunday for three world-class concerts. And indeed, if you can at all make your way down to beautiful West Cork, well, that's always a good idea, isn't it? But certainly do pick up tickets for some of the concerts taking place every day this week, happening right now, continuing through till Sunday. Go to the website westcorkmusic.ie. That's westcorkmusic.ie, where you can survey the programme. There are some remarkable artists. A personal favourite of mine, the glorious Cork-born violinist Mairead Hickey, is performing in recital, and anything with Mairead is just going to be extraordinary. But I'm being unfair picking out a favourite because they're all so wonderful. Go to westcorkmusic.ie and get your tickets now for the West Cork Chamber Music Festival. Right, back to our music, and having heard from the ultimate Russian romantic Rachmaninoff, let's turn to his forebearer, Modest Mussorgsky, and one of his songs and dances of death. Here, death comes in the guise of a suitor singing under the window of a sick girl and courting her with his song of menace and tenderness.

An act of mourning for a beloved queen in Henry Purcell's Music for the Funeral of Queen Mary, from which we heard a march and canzone. In that recording, the Philip Jones Brass Ensemble, which followed the great Russian baritone, much missed, Dmitri Hvorostovsky, and the second of Mussorgsky's Songs and Dances of Death, a real death and the maiden vibe, with the Kirov Orchestra in that recording. It's here on RTE Lyric FM, time we heard from an Irishman. Over to Dubliner Charles Villiers Stanford.

0: Diamonds and Pearls. The only way you can describe the voice of Irish soprano Ailish Tynan. She's just glorious and such a comedienne in that version of the Herbert Hughes song, The Stuttering Lovers. Ian Burnside at the piano. And before that, more from Ireland. We had music of Charles Villiers Stanford in second movement of his Quartet Number 1 with the Vanbrugh Quartet in that recording. And that's all the music we have time for on today's Full Score. It's Liz Nolan here. Thanks a million for keeping me company over the past 3 hours. Hope you enjoyed the music. And of course, we're back tomorrow from 1 with more of the complete classical experience. Great masterworks on the way in just a moment. It'll be over to Shay Byrne and Classic Drive.
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1: Yes, indeed, it is Classic Drive, but it's Shea Byrne here for the rest of the week, filling in for Lorcan. Thank you, Liz Nolan, for a lovely programme. I've been sitting here for the last hour and a half doing an online training course. And it's been very exciting. I could tell you all the highlights of it. But actually, what kept me going was Liz on the programme, and a lovely way to finish as well with Eilish Tynan. I really enjoyed that. Welcome to the show. We've a lot on in the next 3 hours. Please stay with us. We have news, we've got sports, we've got our midweek choice. A little teaser for that yesterday. We'll do that today, and we'll talk about that in just a while. And lots more, of course, till 7 o'clock. Thanks for joining me. Please stay with us.

Zoltán Kodály's Harry Janos Suite, the Intermezzo, and on Cymbalum. I kid you not, Cymbalum, Lawrence Kaptan was the soloist there. And a number of years ago when this first arose, I had to admit, I'd put my hand up in the room and say, I don't know what a cymbalum is, because I've never seen one, and I still haven't seen one. I haven't been where there's an orchestra with somebody playing the cymbalum, but the general description says the cymbalum is a type of chordophone belonging to the hammered dulcet.

Her family featuring a broad trapezoidal wooden box with numerous metal strings stretched across its top and a pedal mechanism for dampening the strings. Essentially, it's like a triangle with the top cut off that you sit at and doesn't have a keyboard, and you use two metal tongs and they can be dampered in various ways to play it. And I had a quick look on YouTube before we came on air to have a look at Lawrence playing it, and it's an extraordinary instrument. But that was, as I say, the Harry Yanos Suite Intermezzo featuring a cymbalom in the Chicago Symphony Orchestra. 51554 lorcan.lyricfm at rte.ie. If you know where there's a cymbalom, I can go and have a look at. If anybody knows me, you know that sort of thing will make my day. Please get in touch. It's time for some military music.

Haydn Symphony 100 in G Major Military. Michael is out walking the dog. He said as soon as that military piece started, our pace has increased and the dog is now out of breath, heading for some water. Now, well, if you're in Europe, Europe is basking in very high temperatures still and high pressure over the entire of Europe, but Ireland escaping that, as you may have noticed if you've been drizzled on in the last few hours in different parts of the country, particularly in the north of Ireland, the northern parts, the rain is a little bit persistent there, but the rest of the country, it's patchy and drizzly. Anyway, Michael, give that dog some water. Do what we do, bring the little bottle. We found a collapsible bowl in the pet shop, and we bring that in the bag. It's very, very handy. And a bottle of water. I have a drink first, then the dog, then me, then the dog.

The sound of the Vienna Philharmonic Orchestra, the Arnold Schoenberg Choir, with that piece from Giuseppe Verdi's Aida. Oh, lovely, lovely, really enjoyed that. I was singing along in my full baritone, or high baritone voice.

Bach's Concerto for Oboe, Violin, Strings and Basso Continuo from in C minor. The first movement, Isabel Faust was the soloist there on violin.

0: Florence Beatrice Price. That was her symphony number one in E minor, the fourth movement, the finale, played by the Fourth Smith Symphony. Jean Jeter was the conductor. Fourth Smith, do you know where that is? It's in Arkansas. And if you go to YouTube, there's a lovely documentary about the orchestra, about its foundation in 1923, how they went on to be funded, equal rights, lots of interesting things about it. The musicians that traveled from all over the United States and further afield just for the concerts, just to be part of the Fourth Smith Symphony, and that very famous recording of Symphony One, number one in E minor. And did you know that Beatrice Price, originally wanted to be a doctor, but being a black woman made that all but impossible for her at the time, so she turned to music.
1: It's the 4th of July at the weekend, so there might just be the odd splash of Americana in the musical sense on the Hamilton scores on RTE Lyric FM. Barber, Beach, Bernstein, Copeland, Gershwin, Price. Oh, and March 2 from the March King, John Philip Sousa. That's only Saturday. Be more gorgeous tunes on Sunday. Not all of them from the United States, though. It'll be Europe's time to shine, with a fair sprinkling of the sounds of home, too, including the music of our own Archie Potter, whose anniversary is July the 5th. The Hamilton Scores with me, George Hamilton, Saturday and Sunday from 10 on RTE Lyric FM, where life sounds better.
0: A cup of filter coffee, two slices of toast with marmalade, and George on the radio.

0: that was lovely. Some strings and Sibelius. Perfect combination.
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2: 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It could be you.
0: I heard wind that there might be some sort of competition happening towards the end of the weekend. Tickets and a hotel stay. Anya, are we correct? Anya's giving me the thumbs up and the nod. And the winner is Shea Byrne. Is that right? No, she's not nodding. She's not nodding anymore. But yes, so stay tuned. We'll give you more details on that tomorrow, by the way. But yeah, definitely some manner of a competition.

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1: Good afternoon. At the Central Criminal Court, a 52-year-old man has been found guilty of the attempted murder of three children at Parnell Square in Dublin City Centre on the 23rd of November 2023. Riyad Bouchakar, of no fixed abode, was also found guilty of stabbing childcare worker Leanne Flynn as she tried to protect the children and of assaulting two other children and a teenager who intervened. The court heard that a 5-year-old girl, who was the most seriously injured in the knife attacks, has been left with a severe lifelong brain injury after she was stabbed in the heart. The jury took more than 4 hours to return guilty verdicts on all 8 charges. Bouchakar is to be sentenced in October. The Taoiseach Micheál Martin has said the holding of the presidency of the Council of the European Union is an honour and a responsibility, and that Ireland is ready to give its all. He was speaking at an opening ceremony at Dublin Castle this afternoon to mark the beginning of Ireland assuming the 6-month rotating presidency. The President of the European Council, Antonio Costa, and the Ukrainian leader Volodymyr Zelensky were among the guests in attendance. Mr. Martin said that Ireland has always been a deeply European country, despite its location on the edge of the Atlantic Ocean. He said that support for Ukraine's bid to join the EU would continue.
2: We say to countries on their journey towards EU membership, we are determined to take you as far down that path as we can. As we take on the presidency role, we commit to making every effort to make our economies stronger, protect our shared values, and keep our people secure. We will stand unswervingly by the people of Ukraine, inspired by their courage and determined to ensure that they get the peace and justice they deserve.
1: The High Court has ordered the release of the secondary school teacher Enoch Burke from prison. He has spent almost 700 days in jail since September 2022 for breaching court orders to stay away from Wilson's Hospital School in County Westmeath. Mr. Justice Brian Cregan said there had been a material change in circumstances in May when Mr. Burke lost his appeal against his dismissal from the school for gross misconduct. He said that if Mr. Burke turns up at Wilson's at the start of the new school year, it could deal with this by another court application. The weather: a band of rain will push in from the northwest this evening and gradually extend southeastwards over the country. It'll become breezy with fresh and gusty southwest winds developing, strong at times in the west and northwest. Tonight will be cloudy at first, with rain and drizzle becoming patchier as it clears eastwards. Lowest temperatures of 10 to 14 degrees as fresh and gusty southwest to west winds ease overnight. That's all from the newsroom for the moment.
0: Aidan Fitzsimons, thank you very much.

Dvorak, Slavonic Dances, number 8 in G minor, one of 16 individual pieces. That's the Presto, the Atlanta Symphony Orchestra, composed between 1878 and 1886. I don't know if you could. Could you dance? I suppose you could dance to anything, but would you dance to that? My parents went to a lot of dinner dances in their day, and we've lots of pictures of them in their beautiful dicky bows and ball gowns, etc. But if you were dancing like that, would you have your dinner beforehand or would you have your dinner afterwards? I say afterwards.

Piano Concerto number 1 in E flat. That's the fourth movement from Franz Liszt, of course. And the London Symphony Orchestra was that energetic sound that you heard. Now we'll head over to New York. We'll head over to West Side Story.

I'm not even sure I need to back announce that, but I do need to say Daniel Hope was on violin. Of course, the music of Leonard Bernstein from West Side Story, from the West Side Story Suite. That's a version for solo violin and string orchestra. And that, of course, was Maria. Were you singing along? Because I was a little bit. Didn't realise that the soundproof door wasn't closed properly. I could see this look, puzzled look on the people outside, on their faces. What's that awful sound coming from Studio 5? Now, it's time for the midweek choice. Now, we move along. I've got to click that off and now click this, because you can't have two things open at the same time because it's 2026. There's a wonderful harp festival happening at the moment in Termonfeckin in County Louth all this week, and it's been on since Sunday and it's finishing this Friday. And as it's our national musical instrument and emblem, we thought it was time to highlight this on our midweek choice. And there are far too many wonderful harpers and harpists in Ireland to have to choose. So we said we'll pick three from outside of Ireland. So for option A, one of the great composers for harp, Debussy. Danse sacrée et profane.

So A, Danse Sacrée Profane, the Bussy, and B, Electric Counterpoint from Steve Reich, and the one you just heard, Nocturne in B-flat from John Field, is C. So text your choice to 51554, or you can email

for free, lorcan.lyricfm at rte.ie. It's as simple or as complicated as that. And then we'll play that. The piece that you've chosen, and most people have chosen, in a purely democratic, non-proportional representation way by the end of the show.

Milos Karadaglic playing Francois Couperin's Les Barricades Mystérieuses. Oh, I was kind of lost and don't know what button to press next, but it was lovely. What time is it at all? Yes, it's time for some Dance of the Hours.

0: Dance of the Hours, Punky Alley there, the Filarmonica della Scala.
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Mozart's. Isn't that lovely? Mozart's Horn Concerto number 1 in D, the first movement. There's a wonderful harp festival happening. I was explaining to you a little bit earlier at Cairde na Cruach in Termod Fechan in County Louth at, on Greenon, which many of you will know, head towards Baltray. It's a beautiful house on the left-hand side. It's happening all week. Started Sunday, finishing Friday. So it's part of our midweek choice this week. So we gave you the options earlier, but just a little reminder to pick one at the moment based on our current calculations. And Ani's outside with a whiteboard and a marker and just putting the votes in as we go. I'm just looking, I can see it through the studio. The Debussy is in the lead. So if you want Debussy or if you want something different, you're going to have to fight for it now. You're going to have to get in touch. This is the Debussy. Dans sacré et profond. Yolanda Condinasis. Something more contemporary, Steve Reich's Electric Counterpoint, written for Pat Mehany, the jazz guitarist, but played by Catherine Finch, who's actually one of the performers this year at the Cruach. Or Magdalena Hoffman playing John Field's infamous and famous Nocturne in B-flat, originally written for piano.

So do get in touch. A, Debussy. And second, Steve Reich, which is B. And that final piece there for John Field. A, B, or C. We'd love to know what kind of, which piece of music you'd like to hear a little bit later on in the programme. 51554, lorcan.lyricfm@rte.ie, or I hear you screaming for the WhatsApp number, and you'll memorise it. It's 087-463-4708. Why have we got that number? You know, Radio 1 has 087-032-3232, which I still can't remember, but it's slightly more memorable than 087-463-4708. I'll bring it up at the next committee meeting.

Martin Hayes and Brooklyn Rider with an American string quartet. Jenny's Welcome Home to Charlie Ann before that, Simple Gifts, a variation on a Shaker medley from, or melody, excuse me, from Aaron Copeland. Now, a couple of texts have flooded in. Well, 14. That's not bad. 14. Shay, when you were singing along with Maria, what percentage of the audience were singing Hello Mother, Hello Father? I don't know. I didn't hear that myself. What, does it sound a little bit like that? I shall go back and listen to it this evening and find out if that is the answer as well. Again, much love for Debussy in our midweek choice, but I can just see the electric one starting to come up a little bit as well. We'll keep you posted on how that's going over the next little while. Ah. This, by the way, this is Shay Byrne. Somebody just texted in. Who are you?

Sometimes when you listen to a piece of music, you just don't want it to end. And any time I play that, whether it's at 5:30 in the morning or later on or just in the car on my own, or I ask Alexa to play it, I never want it to end. Cinema Paradiso, and it reminds me of the film. Have you seen the film? If you haven't, you need to see it. It's just one of those films. Uplifting, yes. Sad, yes. It's everything. 1988, of course, Giuseppe Tornatore was the director, but also the writer of the film, and Ennio Morricone. That was, is of course, you know, his music. Cinema Paradiso. Emma Johnson was on clarinet. The Royal Philharmonic Orchestra played, and John Lenihan was the soloist on piano. Now, it's time for the pick of the week. And this week, Alma y Fuego, the latest release from Gustavo Dudamel and Simon Bolivar, the Symphony Orchestra. Superstar conductor Gustavo Dudamel has been conducting the Venezuelan orchestra since he was 18 years old, playing the music of Manuel de Falla, based on the dancing music of Spain. And today's choice from there is the Dance of the Miller from the Three-Cornered Hat.

0: From the pick of the week, Alma y Fuego, that was the dance of the Miller from the three-cornered hat, Manuel de Falla.
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0: 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It's 5:30 here on RTE Lyric FM. 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
1: Good evening. At the Central Criminal Court, a 52-year-old man has been found guilty of the attempted murder of three children at Parnell Square in Dublin City Centre on the 23rd of November 2023. Riyad Bouchakar, of no fixed abode, was also found guilty of stabbing four other people. Our legal affairs correspondent, Orla O'Donnell.
2: The jury took 4 hours and 42 minutes to find Riyad Bouchakar guilty of all eight charges he faced. The trial heard Bouchakar, an Algerian national and Irish citizen who has lived here for 25 years, said he had been refused a social welfare payment. On November the 23rd, 2023, he took a large kitchen knife to Parnell Square in Dublin and waited outside a primary school before attacking a group of 5 and 6 year olds. Childcare worker Leanne Flynn tried to stop him and was stabbed in the back. Other members of the public hit him in the head and took the knife. The attack lasted just 15 seconds but had catastrophic effects. The most seriously injured 5-year-old girl was stabbed in the heart and has a severe brain injury, meaning she'll need full-time care for the rest of her life. A 6-year-old girl was stabbed in the head. Bouchakar also tried to cut a little boy's throat. Parents of some of the children hugged each other and Ms. Flynn as the verdict was announced. Mr. Justice Tony Hunt said the verdicts were entirely in line with the evidence. He'll sentence Bouchakar on October the 12th. Orla O'Donnell, RTE News, the Central Criminal Court.
1: The Taoiseach Micheál Martin has said that Ireland would give the 6-month presidency of the Council of the European Union its all, adding that it's an honour and a responsibility. A ceremony marking the start of the presidency took place at Dublin Castle this afternoon. Mr. Martin pledged steadfast support for Ukraine and its defence against Russia's invasion and said the war be kept at the top of the agenda during the Irish presidency. The Environmental Protection Agency has said that publicly supplied drinking water in Ireland is safe and continues to meet exceptionally high standards for more than 4 million people. In its latest report, the EPA said that almost all water supplies complied with bacterial and chemical standards last year. However, the regulator warned that 35 water treatment plants, serving around 467,000 people, still require urgent upgrades to ensure supplies remain safe and secure into the future. The High Court has ordered the release of the secondary school teacher Enoch Burke from prison. He has spent almost 700 days in jail since September 2022 for breaching court orders to stay away from Wilson's Hospital School in County Westmeath. Mr. Justice Brian Cregan said that if Mr. Burke turns up at the school at the start of the school year, it could be dealt with by another court application. The weather forecast, cloudy with outbreaks of rain and drizzle in the north and west, gradually extending southeastwards, becoming breezy with fresh and gusty southwest winds developing, strong at times in the west and northwest. Rain and drizzle will become patchier tonight as it clears eastwards. Lowest temperatures of 10 to 14 degrees with winds easing. That's all from the newsroom for now.
0: Aidan, thank you very much.

Suite for Orchestra. And that was Carl Nielsen's piece, played by the Odets Symphony Orchestra. He wrote it between 1917 and 1919 as a piece to accompany a Danish playwright piece of the same name. A five-act retelling of the Aladdin story from Middle Eastern folklore from the anthology 1000 and One Night. Five acts. I hope there were five short acts. Most plays are 2 to 3 acts. The five acts. Whoa. That's hard.

There we go. For Elise, of course, Beethoven. I'm not sure if you're interested in sport. Maybe you are. Maybe you're waiting to find out the score of the match. So if you don't want to know the score of the England versus Democratic Republic of Congo match, you can close your ears now. But it's England 0, Democratic Republic of Congo 1 in the 7th minute. Sepenga in the 7th minute. We'll have more on that in about 8 minutes' time on the sports. It should be half time by then.

0: Stravinsky's Tango, a duo for classical accordions. You know what they say, a tango a day can be very hard on your hips. Shay, did you know Dance of the Hours, the medley was used for a pop song, Like I Do, that became an Irish top five hit for Maureen Evans in 1962. I didn't know that. And it was also used for Hello Mother, Hello Father. When I got that text earlier, I thought it was because he was listening to West Side Story, but actually must have been listening to the previous piece, which was the Dance of the Hours.
1: Great Irish strawberries don't happen by accident. 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They're sweet, fragrant, and unmistakably Irish. 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

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Revolutionary era songs and dances, French influence crossing the Atlantic, and music by Byrd, Haydn, Wilhelm Friedemann Bach, and Fernando Sor. 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

0: Perfectly dramatic. In the Hall of the Mountain King, Edvard Grieg's piece from Peer Gynt. That was played by the Gothenburg Symphony Orchestra. Now, just about 10 minutes to 6 o'clock, let's head over to the sports desk to Siobhan Madigan. Hi, Siobhan.
1: Shay, how are you? Very good evening. England are facing DR Congo in Atlanta for a place in the last 16 at the World Cup. And what about this for a scoreline? It's England 0, Congo 1. Congo taking the lead after just 6 minutes with Brian Sapenga taking a touch from a crossfield ball before planting it beyond the England keeper, Jordan Pickford. The England manager, Thomas Tuchel, had recalled Declan Rice, Jed Spence and Nonu Madueke to a starting side. They had a shout for a penalty a couple of moments ago. Harry Kane, though, adjudged by the referee to have dived in the box. He did manage to escape a booking. Congo have also pulled off a number of crucial last-ditch tackles on English players and a couple of important saves from Mpasse, who has been error-free thus far in the Congolese goal. Mexico await the winners at the Azteca Stadium, but in the round of 32, they're into the final minute of added time at the end of the first half. It's England 0, Congo DR 1. Later on, Belgium will take on Senegal with kick-off in that one at 9 o'clock, while the co-host USA will face Bosnia and Herzegovina from 1 o'clock. The new Chelsea boss, Xavi Alonso, has made his first signing. He has signed the Atalanta right-back Marco Palestra for around £47 million, with the Italian signing a six-year deal. The draw for the pool stages of next season's Rugby Champions Cup was made. Munster have been pitted against the holders, Bordeaux Begley. Clayton McMillan's side will also take on the Stormers, Racing, Bristol and Gloucester. Leinster are in with Glasgow, Poe, Sale, Leicester and Clermont, while Connacht are in Pool 2 alongside Toulouse, the Lions, Saracens, La Rochelle and Exeter Chiefs. Ulster, well, they're in the Challenge Cup once again, and they have the company this season of Cheetahs, Zebre, Dragons and Bayonne in Pool number 1. Arina Sabalenka had to be at her best at times to overcome McCartney Kessler, winning 6-1, 7-6 on court 1 at Wimbledon. Sabalenka's win sets up a third round tie with the former French Open winner Yelena Ostapenko. The defending men's champion Yannick Sinner, also a winner today. He's beaten Nuno Borges in straight sets on centre court, while the Derby winning trainer Aidan O'Brien says both Constitution River and Hawk Mountain will run in Saturday's coral eclipse at sundown. The halftime whistle has indeed gone now in that World Cup encounter. It's Congo DR 1, England 0.
0: Yeah, about 10 seconds ago, it was nearly 1-1, straight at the keeper, bounced off his legs and then into halftime. We'll see. We'll keep an eye on it. Thank you, Siobhan.
1: Alrighty.
0: Take care. Have a good day. Enjoy. I can hear the TV in the background. Don't leave there. Don't leave.
1: I won't.

0: beautifully conducted by Herbert Blomstedt, the San Francisco Symphony Orchestra, Symphony No. 4, Italian, the first movement, the Allegro from Mendelssohn's Symphony No. 4. That was lovely. Now, what's next?
1: On this 4th of July, I'll feature James Cagney in his Oscar award-winning role in Yankee Doodle Dandy, the music of John Williams from Born on the 4th of July and David Arnold's soundtrack from Independence Day, jazzy tunes from High Society, Sideways and American Fiction, Cynthia Erivo in Wicked and Harriet, and favourite songs too from Hamilton, Oklahoma, Top Hat and South Pacific. All on Movies and Musicals with me, Aideen Gormley, Saturday 1 to 4pm on RTE Lyric FM.
0: I'll be listening. I love movies and musicals. Anyone for tennis? Were you watching the tennis? Were you watching the tennis yesterday, Serena? What a spectacle, though. It was great. I loved it. Speaking of tennis, do you like that segue? When modernist composer Arnold Schoenberg arrived in Los Angeles in the mid-1930s, fellow composer George Gershwin, he of the musicals, made him welcome by inviting him over for a game of tennis. And it proved such a success that further games followed on a regular basis. And despite a 24-year age difference, the two proved a good match. Apparently, Gershwin's style was free and easy, while Schoenberg played a more precise, safety-first game. Guess which one I am. Rumours that the latter had 12 different shots, which he played in rotation before repeating, are untrue, I believe. But who knows? Who knows? Schoenberg, precise, everything written down, ready to go. Gershwin, that'll be grand. That'll be fine. Everything is good. So how about a little bit of Gershwin?

from the Gershwin songbook, The Man I Love, as played by Joanna McGregor. Judy Garland. You gotta love Judy Garland. Judy Garland, her vocal on that particular piece when she sings it, it's just sublime. It's quite hard to find. I know there is a version on YouTube. A lot of the Judy Garland pieces that weren't recorded onto record, recorded in the studio, they were lifted from a television series. So the quality is pretty poor. I know they'll constantly reassemble them and get them going, and change them. But the recordings are pretty poor. Bobby Darin was the same. There's a whole album of his songs he's singing from his TV show. And they released it as an album called Aces Back to Back. But the Judy Garland album includes that, The Man I Love, and she sings it so beautifully. Anyway, but that was Joanne McGregor with George Gershwin's The Man I Love.

0: If you're ever going out for a march, I highly recommend that. The Corellia Suite, the third movement, Alia Marcia, Like a March, from Sibelius, and Vladimir Ashkenazy conducted the Philharmonia Orchestra.
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1: 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Anthony the Unicorn.
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desafinado, which means out of tune, essentially, in Portuguese. It was a response to people saying that the bossa nova, which that, of course, was a bossa nova beat, isn't a real musical term. So they said, I'm not going to do that. Antonio Carlos Jobim just composed that little piece and then went, hey, there you go. Have a listen to this. He was joined by Yao Gilberto and Astrid Gilberto and Stan Getz. And it was a version recorded with Charlie Parker and I charted in the US, number 4 in the Billboard charts in 1962.

theme from Schindler's List. And that's from a wonderful album, if you get a chance to listen to it. A tribute to John Williams, an 80th birthday celebration recorded in Los Angeles. And Itzhak Perlman was the soloist there. Two things to say to you. It is still 1-0 to the Democratic Republic of Congo as they're playing England in the World Cup. And second of all, we're just about to close the lines on our midweek choice. We're celebrating the festival, the Harp Festival, that's happening at the moment in Termonfeckin in County Louth. It's been running all week since Sunday last. It finishes in 2 days' time on Friday. So we've decided to include harp this week as our midweek choice. So here we go. This is A. Debussy. Danse sacrée et profane. Performed by Yolanda Condenasis. So you'd have to have some Debussy if you're having the harp. That's A. And then for B, Steve Reich's Electric Counterpoint. Played by the wonderful Katrin Finch, who's performing this year at the festival in Termonfeckin, County Louth. That's B. And then, Nocturne in B-flat, John Field. And a beautiful version played by Magdalena Hoffman on the harp. A, B or C? 51554, lorcan.lyricfm at rte.ie or 087-463-4708. A, B or C? Beautiful.

And that applause you're hearing, well, it's 4 years old, maybe a little longer, 4.5 years old, because it was the New Year's Eve concert 2022 with the Vienna Philharmonic Orchestra. And that was Johann Strauss's Champagne Polka. A champagne polka. What else? What else could you want? A Prosecco polka. A little bit cheaper. That's, well, look, that's the kind of guy. And we have the winner of our midweek choice between the three pieces that we had celebrating the Harp Festival in Termonfeckin this year. And it was neck and neck, but the whiteboard outside has been rubbed out and written on many, many times by Anya. And the winner is Electric Counterpoint Steve Reich, and played by Katrin Finch on the harp, who will be at the festival. And I hope you get a chance to see her perform.

0: Steve Reich's Electric Counterpoint, played by Catherine Finch on the harp, of course. England versus DR Congo. Score 1-1. Harry Kane in the 75th minute equalised. We're into about 12 minutes of normal time left.
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2: 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For its Irish premiere, under the artistic direction of Cesar Morales, this iconic ballet is brought to the stage with striking Latin American flair. Ballet de Santiago, Swan Lake, August 18th to 23rd, Borgosh Energy Theatre. Tickets available now.
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0: Here's a piece from Jeffrey Gurmul Yunapingo. This is called Bapa, Our Father.

A beautiful song. Geoffrey Gurumul Yinapingu, he wrote it for his father, an Aboriginal Australian musician who visited Ireland around the 2015 mark and came here and performed a concert in the National Concert Hall, which he sold out. And many, many people who met him just felt a sense of serenity and calm that came from him. People wanted to meet him. He performed at the Queen's Diamond Jubilee Concert in Buckingham Palace in 2012. But unfortunately, at the age of only 46, he passed away in July 2017, simply known professionally as Gurumul. And he came to RTE and we met him and we had a little conversation with him, which was very, very basic. He had very little English, but again, just kind and easy to deal with and a nice man. So Gurumul, and that was called Bapa.

Suite number 4, the second movement from Tchaikovsky. That's about it from us. Thank you very much for listening to Classic Drive today. My name is Shea Byrne, back with you again tomorrow at 4 o'clock. On the way, Mr. Kelly, John Kelly, on the way with the mystery train. By the way, it's 2-1 to England, 6 minutes of extra time added on. Harry Kane again.

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And yet, it is none so clear. 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The goose has none in its jaw. And neither, of course, has it any in its wings. But no one

someone else's fault.

0: The rose has teeth to the mouth of a beast. 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
1: The rose has teeth to the mouth of a beast.
0: The rose has teeth.

That's Matt Moss there, and the Roses and Teeth for Ludwig Wittgenstein. That's what it's called, Don't Give Out to Me. The album is called The Rose Has Teeth in the Mouth of a Beast. Matt Moss, featuring Björk. This is Mystery Train on RTE Lyric FM. John Kelly here until 9 o'clock. More Björk in her own right this time from the album Vespertine.

0: Complete.
1: And that's Björk and an echo, a stain. Before that, Aurora from the album Vespertine from Björk. This is Mystery Train. We're here Sunday to Thursday, 7 o'clock until 9, playing some tunes. You can also listen back to the program anytime you want. And here are Soon Waves from the album New Hymn to Freedom on the Leaf record label. This is called Temple.

It's gone so quiet that, but it is on. Just takes a while to get started. Anyway, here it comes. Apologies for those nervy moments. There's not enough silence on the radio, says the guy who talks for a living. Well, doesn't talk very much, admittedly.

And that was Sun Waves, S-Z-U-N-S-Z-U-N, Waves. New Hymn to Freedom, the name of the record. What you heard was Moon Runes and Temple.

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And Ghost Town. 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From Lancome to Oxen, from the Specials to Scott Walker.

and that was Oxen and their version of Farmer in the City. It's extraordinary. I know I keep saying this all the time, but I do admire a band that holds its nerve, or a composer for that matter, Steve Reich or Philip Glass or Ravel when he wrote the Bolero. Hold your nerve. Don't listen to anybody. Pay no attention to anybody telling you what to do. It hasn't worked for me. But still, nevertheless, it's my advice. Here's the Walker Brothers.

And there's the Walker Brothers and the electrician. We should go through all the trades some night. Carpenters. We've already had the farmer in the city, the electrician. We could play the carpenters. The plumbers, they were a great group. Fantastic. Sparks. Who else is there? I should have thought about this before I started this little sequence. I'm stuck with Sparks now. Tylers. There must be Tylers somewhere. Mike and the Mechanics. Well, I'm not playing that under any circumstances. Well, what else is there? I've run out now. The Plasterers. They were a great band. You probably don't know them, but the Plasterers were really, really good. They were around in the 60s. They had a great album called On the Tiles. It was just marvellous. This is why I don't talk much anymore on the radio. When I open my mouth, that's what happens. Don't talk to anybody all day, then I'm on here. It's not healthy.

pencils. 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Like a face being eaten by a jungle.

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Let's just shift you over here. Sorry, I'm so clumsy. Take that accidentally in the bollocks for a start. Seven brights!

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That's Benway. Before that, we had Eros. And prior to that, Seneca from the album Standards. Just before we leave Tortoise, they brought this one out. I think it was on an EP. I'm not sure. I've stopped keeping up, but I think it was on an EP.

Chicago Underground Trio. That's Rob Mazurek, Chad Taylor and Noel Cooper-Smith. Album from 2004 on the Thrill Jockey label. That was called Protest. This one is called Slon, S-L-O-N. Not Slon as in Arislam. Such as Slon. Chicago Underground Trio.

And it's called Zagreb from the Chicago Underground Trio. This is Roy Hargrove. Roy Hargrove's Chrysal from the album Havana. This is called Oh My Say Yeah. Bit of a super group. Chucho Valdez is in here, piano. Angadia, congas, Gary Bartz on saxophones, Russell Malone on guitar. Roy Hargrove on trumpet, flugelhorn, Frank Lacey on trombone.

And that's Roy Hargrove from the Roy Hargroves Cresol album Havana and Oh My Say Yeah. This is Mystery Train on RTE Lyric FM. I'm going to leave you tonight with Herbie Hancock from an album called The Prisoner. And this is called I Have a Dream. We're here Sunday to Thursday, 7 o'clock until 9 o'clock. You can listen back to the programme anytime you want. Thanks for listening tonight. You all stay safe. Mind yourselves. Here's Herbie Hancock.

0: Hello and welcome to Culture File, where this time we're clicking on the years 1984 to 1994, covered in the latest book from music writer and journalist Simon Reynolds. Hello, Simon.
1: Hi there, Luke.
0: How are you doing?
1: Great, thank you.
0: Simon puts out one of his chunky music books every few years, it seems, notably Rip It Up and Start Again, about post-punk music. And while there's been many more, that celebrated book ends in 1984, where begins the story of his latest book, Still in a Dream, Shoegaze, Slackers and the Reinvention of Rock. And I noticed that on the biog, it says now in the Faculty of Experimental Pop at Cal Arts. Tell us what happens at the Faculty of Experimental Pop.
1: I teach about the cultural and historical context of various genres and DIY music and experimental uses of the voice. I'm in a program called the Experimental Pop. So you can just pretty much do anything with that if you want, but I suppose patron saints for us would be Björk and Kate Bush and Bowie, and they love shoegaze. So my students are all, well, not all of them, but like many of them, are obsessed with the Cocteau Twins and My Bloody Valentine and Slow Dive.
0: Yeah, I mean, it is sort of a tradition for academics to sort of say, oh, they learn as much from their students, or they get as much from the exchange as they give. But for this book, their students have been quite important in kind of like its inception.
1: Yeah, well, I mean, I have actually learnt, because I'm not a musician, and they are musicians, and they have grappled with guitars. They've actually told me things I didn't know about the shoegaze as a sound, and I didn't end up using some of it in the book. They were like saying the strings are actually, it's a really shit guitar in some ways, and you have to press really hard on the strings, but the pressing sort of encourages you to kind of smear the sound, which feeds into all the other things, you know, like someone like Kevin Shields did with the tremolo arm, which he used rather than as a sort of twinge, like a punctuating twinge, as most, you know, rock and roll guitarists do. He had it on constantly. So it's this sort of wavery sound that he was, swimmy sort of sound that he was playing through constantly.
0: I suppose people should know that you came up through the English music press at a particular time, the Melody Maker in particular, but you say in the book, actually, I wouldn't talk to the musicians about their guitars. That somehow, that was not what you did.
1: Yeah, it seems ridiculous now, but I never once asked musicians about, you know, oh, you're using a Rickenbacker, are you? Or why this kind of amp? Or this is what musicians think about. Like, you know, 90% of the time is like getting the sound, what guitars sound good for the particular purposes they're pursuing, the art of recording. Which with shoegaze is in some ways deliberately what, you know, conventional ears would hear as bad recording, because it's so smeary and amorphous.

0: shoegaze is a genre in which that does seem to be very forwarded, how you achieve sounds. And I guess that's part of experimental pop, is that they were looking for some way of using the instruments that expanded on the techniques of former generations of rock guitarists.
1: In my subtitle, the subtitle of the book is Shoegaze, Slackers, and the Reinvention of Rock. And this sort of idea of reinventing rock, or reinvention of the guitar, was a slogan that Sonic Youth bandied around. This sort of idea of, you know, we've got this instrument, it has all this history embedded in it. There's a, you know, the sort of hallowed ancestors for these groups would be the Velvet Underground, Jimi Hendrix, Neil Young, maybe the noisier stuff Neil Young did, Black Sabbath for some groups. You know, how do we, it's got all this great heroic history sort of embedded in it. How do we take it any further? What can we do to sort of do something that takes, you know, matches the achievements of these people we admire and emulate from particularly the late 60s? And so there was a whole bunch of new equipment around in the late 80s that people could use. And then someone like Kevin Shields came up with this sort of strange, unique technique of playing.
0: There was a sense which you talk about in the book, and it was sort of part of music criticism, but maybe a wider cultural feeling that there had been a kind of high water mark for guitar and rock, but that it was over. Maybe, you know, punk was a last sort of death throw of it, but now the guitar as a kind of artistic medium was exhausted. And you were kind of like writing against that, maybe.
1: It was a kind of fashion for saying rock is dead, and a lot of sort of older critics were like turning to world music or jazz and soul music, I think, was something that was both the old music was being listened to, but also young artists sort of very much emulating or drawing on that were also kind of thought of positively. Folk music was another thing that was sort of, you know, a vogue with a group like the Pogues. It was sort of feeling like rock was done and there was nothing left to be said through it. And well, I felt the opposite, obviously. And I would, like, point to these bands that were, you know, like Husker Du and Dinosaur Jr. The Cocteau Twins was a band that I really loved. And I felt like, you know, new things are being done with the guitar. And it's just overwhelming and sort of beautiful, but also kind of almost like a sort of, not exactly a punishing experience. Well, it could be, actually, with My Bloody Valentine. It could be completely crushing to your ears and body, but it felt like there was a lot of energy in, and new things were being done with it.
0: That has something, I guess, to do with your own position in it. You were, you know, you were somebody who had started a magazine and you wanted to be in the music press, and then suddenly you were writing for the Melody Maker. And I guess this book, more than the other books, is kind of an autobiography of your own kind of spiritual growth through music. You know, you're talking about your own excitement and how that kind of, you wedded that with what you heard.
1: Yeah, my editor, Lee Braxton, actually, when I sent the manuscript through, he said it's a bit like a sentimental education, which I've not read. You know, it's not really a memoir because I don't talk much at all about my family, which is a pretty bizarre, turbulent upbringing. But I do talk about falling in love with my wife, who was a music journalist as well, Joy Press. There's an element of bromance with my friendship with people who I did the fanzine with, like David Stubbs. We did this fanzine Monitor, and then we both worked at Melody Maker together, and we very much like thick as thieves, campaigning for music, you know, building on each other's arguments, actually literally writing pieces together quite often, collaboratively. And there's a sort of bit of a sense of the life of a music journalist. I kind of didn't want to do... There have been quite a surprisingly large number of memoirs about being a music journalist, but they're all couched in this sort of... Either it's the proximity to the stars and drinking and drugging with famous figures or cult figures, or it's sort of a bit of a, you know, sort of me and my foolish, crazy ways as a youth, kind of, you know, sort of admonishing the younger self and the kind of indignities and stupid stuff you got up to. And I certainly did some things like that, but I wanted to write about what I thought was the kind of glory, or at least the excitement of writing, and how the music press worked then, and how it was sort of this engine of driving the discussion around music, sort of, increasing the temperature of music culture to a feverish degree, and just what a sort of propulsive ride it was to live this time.
0: I think what's interesting, what's kind of not Lester Bangs and not Hunter S. Thompson, is that it is a kind of, it's a particularly English version of that, you know, marginality, quite close proximity to people who are living on benefits mostly. You know, you pop your head up into the stratosphere, but on a day-to-day business, you know, you're living a kind of a marginal existence.
1: Yeah, I mean, I think that's one of the feelings that bands had at that time, is that they... You know, the idea of having mainstream success seemed very, very remote, and like the mainstream was a completely different entity, and it was very, you know, synths and sequencers and drum machines and very clean, glossy music, and this sound was messy and sloppy, and people lived in messy, sloppy conditions a lot of the time. My Bloody Valentine lived in a squat in Kentish Town that I went to, where I interviewed them, and it was had once been a really grand townhouse, but it was pretty dank place by the time they were living in it. But I think that enabled them to actually be a band. You know, they didn't have to

0: pay rent. They could claim benefits and then, you know, spend that money on the equipment they needed, guitar strings, you know, amps or whatever. And it gave them sort of time in which they could rehearse and develop this exciting sound. And quite a few other bands were in the same situation where, like, it was, we used to talk about a dole culture, like people who were living on supplementary benefit and housing benefit. And for, you know, for, it could be for a couple of years after leaving college, you could sort of put off real life and develop a band, or, you know, in my case, it was like a fanzine. You could do something creative in that sort of little breathing space you had.
1: My Bloody Valentine are a local band here, of course. They keep trying to butt into this conversation, so they also gave you the title for your book.
0: Yeah, this is where I got this track. When You're Awake, you're still in a Dream is where I filched the title of the book.
1: What should we look out for sonically here?
0: The sort of blurry, melted wooziness of the guitars, I think. And I think also, you know, one of the reasons it works is that they have these beautiful melodies and sort of fragile voices that are kind of buried under this sort of snowdrifts of sound. And then the thematic of, you know, dreaminess or sort of kind of a narcoleptic state that a lot of these bands seem to at least make, you know, at least in the music, they seem to convey this idea of drifting, dazed through life, just being buffeted along.

0: snowdrift, I think, is a great word you were using there. But there is also a kind of emphasis on the texture. It's a timbral music of some sort.
1: Yeah, I think, you know, the precursors to My Bloody Valentine in a lot of ways were American groups like Husker Du and Dinosaur Jr. Husker Du, the guitarist Bob Mould, used this thing called open tuning, which, to be honest, I had to take on faith. Guitarists have tried to explain to me. But basically, one of the things, you know, when you do that through loads of effects, distortion or whatever, you get all these sort of phantom melodies. Like, it makes it music you can listen to over and over again. You sort of hear different sort of ghostly harmonies through it. And it creates this sort of fuzziness, you know. With Husker Du coming from Minneapolis, you tended to just project the idea of a blizzard, you know, onto it. Dinosaur Jr. also went in for these, you know, actually using kind of quite old-fashioned guitar effects that someone like Hendrix would have used in the late 60s to make this very overdriven, overloaded sound. And they played at tremendous volume, which I think My Bloody Valentine kind of picked up on, the fact that, you know, when you play things, that amplification in itself creates even more sort of overtones and, you know, this sort of ghost notes or ghost chords appear in this swirling fuzz of sound.
0: I find it frightening music now. I mean, I did listen to that music and go to concerts with that music, and consequently have a constant ringing in my ears. So I kind of feel, yes, you would like to assault the audience, and you have. But I mean, I'm damaged in some ways. Really, are you damaged at all?
1: Pardon? What did you say?

0: My Bloody Valentine played in Dublin recently, and obviously their audience is quite aging along with them now. But many of them were carrying little meters so they could measure the decibel level. And the high, like, there was still a notion that there was a pleasure in that, or that there was something more than music, that it became a kind of sculptural form in some sense. And without the volume, it wouldn't be anything near as useful or interesting.
1: Yeah, so I wonder if were they doing that so they could boast about what they'd withstood later, or was it just a...
0: Well, they were all posted on Instagram with the little
1: readings. That's amazing. I wish I'd known that. I would have put that in the book.
0: They became hugely influential, and I suppose the term is shoegaze. Where does that term come from? It's not a melody maker coinage, I think.
1: Yeah, it was one of these terms where it's a negative term, and then it's intended to be mocking.
0: Like impressionists.
1: There's loads of examples of, you know, the pejorative term that's flipped around into a badge of pride, and there are quite a few genres where that's the case. In this case, it was because, you know, the bands didn't really put on a show. They weren't projecting much to the audience. They often were, the guitarists were often looking down their feet for a prosaic reason, which is that they had a load of foot-activated guitar pedals down there that they achieved their sound through. But journalists turned that into a phrase. And I think what's nice about it is the literal meaning has dropped away, and it's just a sort of quite evocative sound. It sounds right, shoegaze, like the vowels and the sibilants sort of fit the music. It's sort of got a blurry indefiniteness, because I think the literal, you don't really think of a shoe and someone gazing at it anymore, at least I don't. You just sort of, as it's become the genre name, it sort of somehow phonetically it just kind of fits it.

0: One of the jobs the book does is, because you're talking about 10 years, and in a way, this is a Simon Reynoldsization of a period of music history, because there are all sorts of things happening that are quite distinct and disparate, and you kind of have to gather them up in a way. So as part of this shoegaze and grunge is Morrissey and the Smiths, that you bring them into it, and I mean, actually see them as something of a high point of the 80s.
1: Yeah, they don't have anything to do with shoegaze, but I have this rather crowded subtitle, and I put the word slacker in there, and the way I find a point of intersection with slacker, the idea of the slacker, the person who is a kind of avoiding a conventional career path, you know, these people living in the dole culture, as they called it in the UK, and it's a similar situation in America, less, I don't think it's as easy to claim, was as easy to claim benefits there, but like people are sort of living on after college, being in bands, fairly leisurely sort of thing of exploring some creative way of life. And Morrissey had this tremendous thing about not working. Like it's a recurrent theme, you know, avoid a job if you can. Young people and people in parts of the UK, like Manchester, where they came from, were affected particularly badly by Thatcherite policies. You know, Morrissey was always like, avoid a job, spend time on yourself, do something creative, explore your mind. You know, it's a recurrent theme. I think the very last thing they actually recorded, the Smiths, was a cover of a song called Work is a Four-Letter Word. So, in a weird way, although he didn't sort of look like these slacker bands like Dinosaur Jr. or Replacements, and was the approach to pop music was very different from shoegaze, Morrissey counts as an archetypal slacker.
0: I suppose what they had in common was like that maybe Morrissey was talking about it, whereas the My Bloody Valentine that we're hearing and many of the people who followed them were kind of responding to the same kind of historical and cultural moment, but like in a different way. They weren't just not get a job, but kind of somehow lose consciousness of the kind of Thatcherite and Reaganite politics that was happening around you.
1: Yeah, I mean, I think everyone was aware of what was going on, and I'm sure most people voted with increasing gloom and despair for the Labour Party. And but there was a bit of a feeling of like you almost had to. It didn't seem like there was any point in addressing it in your music, you know, like writing a song about unemployment or, I don't know, the poll tax or nuclear war, these things that were staples of the post-punk era. It just didn't fit the aesthetic these bands were exploring. There was a little bit of shutting out, at least for the duration of a concert or a record, there was a little bit of a kind of narcotic aesthetic of like blotting out this sort of grim political situation and sort of escaping your surroundings as well, I think, you know, like, and to an extent, escaping yourself, you know. There's a weird feeling in shoegaze that it's quite sensual, often sexy music, erotic music, but there's also sadness as well. And it could be sadness of heartbreak, but it could just be a response to how things were at that time.
0: One of the things that we didn't talk about so far is that this is all happening in a music scene that would be unrecognisable to a contemporary teenager. The restrictions on what you could see, understand,

0: and most importantly here, were very intense. We're living in a pre-internet world, and you cover very interestingly that specific sort of ecosphere that existed at that moment that soon disappeared.
1: Yeah. I

0: actually sound that good on CD because it was somehow the format made it all picked out, you know. It was vinyl culture, and the information and opinion and conversation around it also took the form of physical objects, you know, fanzines, music papers. And you had to wait for the music papers to come out every week, and that was the most exciting day of the week if you were a music nut, and you'd rush off down to the shops and get in. It had all the news about upcoming gigs and tours and festivals, but it also had this ferment of flowery, sort of feverish kind of writing about the music. And even like radio, that radio was, you know, that's a very important show was John Peel's show, and that was something you had to wait till it was broadcast at 10 o'clock in the evening, and it was like five of them a week, I think. It was like, this music hardly ever got on television, you know. So it was something you kind of, if you were a typical kid, you would have to like choose very carefully what you bought. You'd probably have to tape record your friends' records, just, and you were always constantly hungry. You never get enough records. It's very different from now when you can hear all of it pretty much via streaming or YouTube.
1: Of all the kind of examples of rose-tinted glasses, I think you have been quoted as saying 1988 was the greatest year for music. I mean, I guess that's one that's just what would nowadays be called trolling. But you do make a case for 1988, particularly for Sonic Youth at their peak, and the song Teenage Riot, which came out in 1998. Tell us about, I mean, Sonic Youth were exactly engaged in the business that you've been talking about saying the guitar is an instrument that hidden in there's still a lot more than that hasn't been brought out, and there are sort of timbral things and there are textures that nobody's yet explored, and Sonic Youth aren't afraid to be an art band or to make sound art as much as rock music.

The Sonic Youth sort of came out of the tail end of this movement, No Wave, that was big in New York in the very end of the 70s, early 80s, just completely clangorous, atonal, discordant music and screamed vocals and songs usually about some kind of psychopathology. And they started out that. The first few times I saw them, it was quite a punishing experience. They were doing a lot of things like they would have, I don't know, implements, screwdrivers sort of shoved under their frets, and they'd have guitars in very strange tunings. And there wasn't much of a tune element to their work. The vocals were kind of bloodless, you know, more like recitation of sort of disturbed poetry than actually tunes. But somewhere along the way, I think the album Sister was key, and then Daydream Nation in 1988, all these sort of tunes seemed to kind of emerge organically out of their sound, which got a little bit more palatable. It still had unusual tunings and drones in it, but all of a sudden they were like making fantastic rock music. Like, it was rhythmically, you know, fully captivating and not exactly groovy, but like, you know, kind of pulled at your body rather than punished and battered your body as they had done before. And then these tunes and these great sort of fractured lyrics that were sort of about New York and about American culture at that time and everything being kind of dreamlike and hallucinatory. And they made this record that was like a double album, Daydream Nation, which is always like a throwdown to your peers. It's always like, well, match this. And it's one of those double albums where, like, there's not a weak track on it. It's sustained all the way through. And it really is like the high water mark. And one of the things, it was actually my colleague, but I agreed with him, Dave Stubbs, said this claim, like, 1988 is the greatest year for rock. If you were marshalling your evidence for such a trollish opinion, Daydream Nation and then Isn't Anything Like Bloody Valentine, maybe the Pixies' Surfer Rosa, these are the three sort of records you would brandish as your evidence.

0: when you talk about your students being interested in shoegaze, are they being as broad-minded as you about what might go along with shoegaze, or do the times mean something different, that only the guitar feedback and that sort of transcendent noise sculpture is of interest?
1: So many of the core bands are as more popular now than they ever have been. Like a group like Slow Dive, their streaming figures are astronomical, and they're like sort of behind only the Cocteau Twins as a band of this era that young people love, and you know, they can play to much, much bigger audiences than they did in the day.
0: The all-nighter is such a strong theme through the book. I guess you've retired from all-nighters.
1: The only time I do an all-nighter these days is if I'm asked to do an obituary or like sort of a very quick tribute to someone who's died, because they always want it as soon as they can. So that always means like the next day. And so you have to write, you're trying to write something that is equal to the moment, is well-researched, elegant, but sort of also has a sort of, you know, it's almost like if you had to give a tribute at a funeral service, you know. And you want to write something that's going to mean something to all the people who love this artist. So that's a very fraught experience. It's great to have done it if you can pull it off. But like, there's a point at like 4 a.m. where I'm like, this is crap. Oh God, what am I going to do? So then something happens.
0: The particular stage of your journalistic career where you're writing obituaries, I never thought of that as a stage of the rock critic's musical career.
1: As they get older, as they get nearer their own extinction, they start to have to write about people who've left us, unfortunately. My dad was a journalist, and in his later years, he largely did obituaries as well.
0: It's almost the opposite of your books in a way, because they could be all obituaries, but in a way they're all supposed to give some permanence to the things that might otherwise be disappeared, unlauded.
1: Yeah, one of the things I like to do, and people can debate how well I've pulled it off, is I like to sort of bring periods that seem diffuse into a kind of coherence. And I think in this book I have identified enough threads and leitmotifs where you can actually see the connection between all these groups. Between the idea of the shoegazy, blurry noise pop thing, the slacker, you know, retreating from a career, getting off the beaten path of life, and then this sort of idea of reinvention of rock, I think almost everything has some connection to it. And there's a few that I've squeezed in just because I love them.
0: Simon Reynolds, thank you very much for joining us.
1: Thank you so much for having me.
0: The book is called Still in a Dream, Shoegaze, Slackers and the Reinvention of Rock, 1984 to 1994.

0: 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A selection of music from Astor Piazzolla each day at 12 o'clock this week. 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
1: Hello and welcome to The Blue of the Night. This is The Stranglers.

The Delta Saxophone Quartet on their new album Hanging Around, in an arrangement by David Lancaster of No More Heroes, and before that, The Stranglers themselves in No More Heroes. Hello, good evening, and welcome to The Blue of the Night. And this week we're concentrating in on this new disc from the Delta Saxophone Quartet called Hanging Around. It's a kind of overview of the classic Stranglers lineup and also new works surrounding the Stranglers from David Lancaster, Lawrence Crane and David Power. And you know, even with just four or occasionally five musicians here, the sound that the Delta Saxophone Quartet can conjure up is often remarkably opulent. If you turn to David Power's The Tormentors, this is a brilliant anthemic piece to begin with. It's mesmeric. And then it kind of starts exploring itself in a kind of breakdown of its elements. I mean, now I stand corrected on this, I'm not sure, but it sounds like it's exploring its elements before being hewn back into shape. And just what the large reverberation of the space in York will do here, I don't know. That's if this music is on the bill, that is, because the quartet are launching this CD on Saturday night in York. But anyway, there's a quasi-ceremonial atmosphere to this music at work here, but I just can't put my finger on it. And it's delicate, it's pure, it's beautiful music, and then we're back into that anthemic, marching, martial music once again. David Powers, The Tormentors.

That's the Delta Saxophone Quartet on the new album Hanging Around in David Powers' The Tormentors. And they're launching this CD on Saturday in York. If you're anywhere near York, I'd get down and see it, because in the first half of the concert they have a very special arrangement of Bowie's last album, Dark Star, and then they in the second half of the launch they have music from Hanging Around. So more tomorrow night from this album and from the Stranglers, but also the excellent Delta Saxophone Quartet and themselves. Philip Glass is not only one of the most successful classical composers around, his work

in cinema and his impact on the popular consciousness also make him one of the most celebrated names around. And yet, I know, by the way, there's an element of copy and paste with Philip Glass, but at his best, there's this vast and oftentimes fascinating body of work. Beck, whom we heard on Monday night as a producer here, took on Glass as a project and produced the two-disc rework remixes, I think from 2013 or 14 or so. And he lined up a dozen artists or more, especially the likes of Amon Tobin, who completely rethinks Wanda's Whorehouse here. Amon Tobin rethinking Philip Glass.

0: Amon Tobin's Inside Out version of Philip Glass's Ward's Whorehouse from Philip Glass Rework, Philip Glass Remixed. I don't know if Laura Marling's recent Passions and Repeat album has such a laid-back air because she had wrote and recorded the album whilst looking after her baby, her daughter, or it might have something to do with her previous album, which was Songs for our Daughter. She was on her own, literally on stage because of the COVID restrictions. She was literally performing solo. And I don't know if that gave her a taste of for recording something more intimate from that. Because whatever the reasons, Passions in Repeat, this album, this is an excellent collection of songs from her with, she's at the right at the height of her songwriting powers, and it's a very intimate music making. Laura Marling.
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some of Laura Marling's Patterns in Repeat album, including Caroline, Lullaby and Child of Mine. 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We're also occasionally posting to, I should say, Mastodon. This week on the programme, we're concentrating in on Irish composer Hugh Doolan. Here he is working with Sebastian Adams on viola in a piece called 5th of October, Arrive Viola, from the soundtrack to Your Imagination. Hugh Doolan.

0: Hugh Doolan, working very closely with composer Sebastian Adams on viola, in 5th of October, Arrive Viola, from Hugh Doolan's Soundtrack to Your Imagination. More from Hugh Doolan in tomorrow night's programme. Okay, a quick break here on the programme, and Blues on the Other Side from Jimmy Vivino.
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0: Byrd, Haydn, Wilhelm Friedemann Bach, and Fernando Sor. 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

0: Blues in the 21st from Gonna Be Two of Those Days from Jimmy Vivino and Friends. Jimmy Vivino has had a long and successful career as the leader of the Conan O'Brien house band on American television, late night television, but also in dozens of collaborations with many of the biggest musicians of our time. And Gonna Be Two of These of Those Days, and this album on Gulf Coast Records, has all of its songs written by Jimmy Vivino himself, and it weaves together a tapestry of great guitar and vocal work, punctuated by colourful keyboards and harp accents. And the guests, he's got some great guests here. They include Joe Bonamassa, John Sebastian, and the multi-talented Vivino is on acoustic and electric guitars and Hammond B3 and piano and vocals. I mean, he's a very talented man. And the arrangements themselves have a good bluesy sting to them. Jimmy Vivino.
1: Thank you.

Jimmy Vivino and friends, and I'll list them in a second, in his new album, Gonna Be Two of Those Days. We heard Beware the Wolf, Gonna Be Two of Those Days, Shady Side of the Street, and Going Down Fast. Now, the musicians on this are, he's John Sebastian on harmonica and acoustic guitar, Jesse Williams is on basses, Mark Texeria is on percussion, and Scott Healy is on piano and accordion. As I mentioned earlier, Joe Bonamassa is also there as well. You're on the Blue of the Night here on RT Lyric FM, and Jules Holland's brand of jazz, boogie, big band and blues dares us listeners to have a party while it's playing. I mean, it's very hard to stay still with this music, so clear a space wherever you are and grab your best squeeze, because here we go.

You know, sometimes we're not prepared for adversity. When it happens, sometimes we're caught short. We don't know exactly how to handle it when it comes up. Sometimes we don't know just what to do when adversity takes over. And I have advice for all of us. I got it from our pianist, Joe Zawinul, who wrote this tune. And it sounds like what you're supposed to say when you have that kind of problem. It's called Mercy. Mercy.

0: Mercy, mercy, mercy, mercy. 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
1: You know, ladies and gentlemen, it's time for us to present something to you that we feel strongly about. This one was written by a man whose name is Roebuck Staples. It's a famous thing by the Staples singers by now. And we've been strongly influenced by Roebuck Staples, who is the father, leader, and director of the Staples Singers, composer of this tune. It's called, Why Am I Treated So Bad?

0: Why am I treated so bad?
1: Julian Cannonball Adderley on, well, sometimes on Mercy, Mercy, Mercy live at the club in Why Am I Treated So Bad and Mercy, Mercy, Mercy itself. And before that, Jules Holland and his Rhythm and Blues Orchestra on the Swing album in Avenue C, Wang Dang Doodle and Teabag Scuffle. The late Sonny Rollins' Tenor Madness was recorded back in May 1956 with the rhythm section of the first of the Miles Davis quintets with, on one piece, John Coltrane, also then with Miles Davis. He was also on this album, and the piece, the song, the tune where both tenors feature is the title piece, title track, if you like, of the album, Tenor Madness, because they play for some 12 minutes or so, and it's not really a battle, unlike many tenor duos in the past, although there's not really even an air of conflict in it. It's just two great tenor players, and now, he wasn't scheduled to play, but John Coltrane had a saxophone in hand when he came to watch Miles Davis's rhythm section record, and suddenly he's part of the recording. So both horns are playing very well here in their current styles, and it's difficult to say either plays better than the other, really. I mean, both play with mutual respect, a great deal of originality, and both are on their way to future greatness at this stage anyway, Coltrane and Sonny Rollins. Coltrane is fearless as he takes the first solo. He fires flurries and fusillades, and then he's definitely on his game, and he's a willing teammate as he trades fours with Sonny Rollins on an ending dialogue where the two players happily finish each other's thoughts. Now Rollins is totally different. He takes the tonal low road to Coltrane's kind of high attack. Rollins' tenor has a shape and substance of his own. I mean, like I said, both of them are great players, and it's amazing work from both of them. Sonny Rollins, Tenor Madness.

Tenor Madness from Sonny Rollins's Tenor Madness. And so Sonny Rollins and John Coltrane and Red Garland and Paul Chambers and Philly Joe Jones. And of course, it's not the only piece on the album. There are three relatively little known standards, When Your Lover Has Gone, My Reverie and The Most Beautiful Girl in the World, and one perky original, Paul's Pal, which Sonny Rollins plays. He played quite a lot at the time anyway. Now, all feature Sonny Rollins at length, and all have him playing with great fire and swing and that ability he always had at this time to deconstruct a tune and then to bring it back together again. Red Garland, Paul Chambers and Philly Joe Jones were such a hip rhythm section, and they're on fire here as well. So more from Tenor Madness.

0: Sonny Rollins working closely with Red Garland, Paul Chambers and Philly Joe Jones on Tenor Madness in Paul's Pal and The Most Beautiful Girl in the World. Okay, a quick break, and I need to set up a break. Boubacar Traore.
1: 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I'll be playing some summer favourites, including a brand new release, Alma y Fuego, to mark the 150th anniversary of the birth of the great Spanish composer Manuel de Falla, under the baton of the maestro Gustavo Dudamel. I'll have a beautiful hotel stay at Mount Congreve Gardens to a lucky listener with tickets to the nearby Cumbria Wild Festival. And that's just the highlights. So join me each day from 4 p.m. on RTE Lyric FM, where life sounds better.

Hona from Boubacar Traore's Mabalimo album. Now, this album is Malian folk music, or it's pure desert blues, even though it's mainly made up of Boubacar Traore originals. I mean, it's a kind of sign that he's so deeply embedded in the Malian musical culture that it's ended up reflecting him in many ways. Anyway, if you turn to his Je Chanterai Pour Toi, it's as much a film soundtrack as an album, because the music is his journey. It's from his home city of Kayes to Bamako, and through his life, with a very special focus on his late wife Pierrette, who's beautifully celebrated on a version of Adieu Pierrette, which we'll get to in a few minutes.

0: Boubacar Traoré on Je Chanterai Pour Toi in Moussa Teka Samaye. Now this, the songs are like the pages of his diary on this album, and they lead to the intimate dwellings of his past life, is that poignant voice of his, the rough story of his life, his broken passions, Karkar, which is his nickname, how he knows blues songs, the blues songs he knows, and how he keeps things at despair at bay. From, as I mentioned, Kay is his birthplace in Mali, to Bandagara, from Bamako to Niafunke, where he meets Ali Faka Touré. We follow him like a friend, and we're listening to sounds and the sounds of his life, and plenty of people come and go, including Balaka Sissoko, and as you've already said, the great, late great guitarist Ali Faka Touré, as well as Rokia Traoré and her band.
1: Mabe san kai toko te sa ha ha ha nebi toko fod naro de mabe san kai toko te sa nebi toko fod naro de nebe san gan toko te sa nebi toko fod naro de ipiere tiu ki toko te sa nebi toko fod naro de ipiere tiu ki toko te sa. 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
3: Dear Rabbi, the improvisation to and adieu Piriet from Boubacar Traoré's Je chanterai pour toi. Sometimes you hear people talking, sometimes Boubacar Traoré sings without accompaniment or just his footsteps as they crush pebbles. It really has a strong travelogue feel, this album. But essentially, this is a celebration of the man, his life, and the music he's made, including 1963's Mali Twist, which made his name in Mali, and which he used to perform on the radio every morning there for the then newly independent country of Mali.

Mally Twist and Sagolo from Boubacar Traoré's Je Chanterai Pour Toi. That ends the Blues of the Night for this evening. I hope you enjoyed our musical journeys. We'll be back with you again tomorrow night at 9 o'clock. Good night for now.